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0: found Mr. Floyd. Will you accept the charge from the United States? Calling, are we reaching? So you keep hanging up. And it's a man answering.
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3: 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And when you guys came on the air a couple years ago, I was like, who are these guys? Now, I will tell you, I laugh out loud every single day when I go to work, thanks to you two. And I never did before. I thought it was interesting. I would occasionally laugh. But you two, I called you guys nutballs one time. You're absolute nutballs, and I love it. And yes, I would love to come play bingo.
1: What a ringing endorsement. 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Thank you so much for that, Kimberly.
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0: heard this right when I play this. It's not working. Okay, it's twerking your way into office. Would you vote for somebody who got on the phone and shake that booty? 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The Rizzo and Jeff Show. Now, here's the thing.
1: All depends. Here's
0: the thing. She's a certified 5.5.
1: Really?
0: Yeah.
1: Ooh, God.
0: Yeah. And I got to tell you, the twerk skills are...
1: Now, if we were dialing up... like a 10. So this is Michigan, right?
0: This is Michigan. Yeah. You know, she's Michigan hot, I guess. But
1: really?
0: You
1: should see the new mayor of Detroit. She's pretty good looking.
0: She really?
1: Yeah, she really is. Yeah. So
0: wasn't it a councilwoman from Warren that won the mayoralship?
1: Oh, no. Nobody from that part of the area. No. So, but at a 5.5, if you're going to twerk, you better
0: have the butt to do it. You need a bubble butt if you're a 5.5.
1: That's why you don't see us do it, right?
0: Well, yeah. You know what? I think. We could twerk.
1: Yeah.
0: Maybe we do a video twerking on Patton Avenue. Yeah. Try to get some honks.
1: Yeah. How about a no? Okay.
0: Well, this woman's trying to go to Congress and her backside is going to take her there.
2: Twerking her way into office. At least that's the hope for a local want-to-be politician. Her TikTok videos might make you blush, but they're gaining some serious traction tonight.
3: I am an ethical person.
2: Do you think that twerking is...
0: Wait, what the hell?
1: This sounds like Britney Spears.
0: Wait a minute. So she is basically in what amounts to a bathing suit thong. And she goes, I am an ethical... So she's talking about her policies. So she'll be like, I am for educational funding.
1: I would hope. Yeah.
0: you know what I'm saying? Yeah. I hate Donald. It's like, oh my God.
3: I am an ethical person.
0: Oh,
2: do
0: boy.
2: Do you think that twerking is going to get people to the polls? Pardon the pun.
4: Oh, I know. honestly, like I said, men are kind of, we all know how they are. Look at the men that are in power now.
2: Congressional.
0: Whoa! What does that mean? Are you saying we're all like just... Although here we are talking about it and looking at it, so I guess, I don't know, maybe she's right.
1: Yeah, she's getting news. So she thinks that she's going to get up there as a 5.5-er.
0: Oh, she's a 5.5 at best.
1: Okay, and at 5.5 at best, and she is going to be able to get guys' votes because she, what, shakes it? I mean, I don't know if that's necessarily going to get it done.
0: You know what?
1: There's plenty of options these days for us.
0: There are options
1: only
0: for
1: fans
0: us.
1: Galore.
0: Yeah, but here's the thing, and you'll hear that. You know, they'll say, well, why don't you just do OnlyFans? Now, let me try to... Okay, so hold on, let me... back it up. Now tell me what you think about this.
1: No.
0: Right. You see what
1: I'm
0: saying?
1: Is that a bun? Does she have a bun?
0: She's got a bun.
1: Librarian bun.
0: And she's got tattoos, and then she pulls her can out. She pulls it. So look what she does. She stands there with beer and a Red Bull, and she pulls her shorts up, and it's can.

0: Campbell for Congress. And if you don't believe me, go on TikTok. By the way, searching like Rizzo and Jeff show, but go to Campbell for Congress. Isn't this crazy? And like I said, now she looks like a nun. Look at this. She's a nun now.
1: Yeah, there's that's not, I don't, maybe that's the look she's going for.
0: Yeah, where, but like, look who like, she's doing
1: I'm,
0: it with.
1: Where like I'm the bad girl librarian look, and then the hair.
0: The bad
1: hair
0: girl
1: comes
0: librarian
1: down.
0: Doesn't go to Congress. Well, she goes to porn. And by the way, look at her friend. Her friend is Lori Beth Denberg. Well, that's your problem. You need other hot chicks in here. You don't have Lori Beth Denberg here.
1: That's a woman?
0: That's a fit. Whatever it is. Just, all right?
1: Just double checking.
2: Shelby Campbell says sex sells, twerking for your vote in the 13th District.
0: I'm classy. Very classy.
3: Fans, like everybody just keeps saying, I was just having fun. You know, I'm young and I'm taking advantage of social media.
2: She says she's got booty and brains. A law student, mom of two, and former line worker, now making cheeks blush across TikTok in an attempt to clench votes.
0: Oh my God. So now we're clenching
1: jokes.
0: And we're you know, cheeking around town.
2: One of the videos surfaced said, I'm a great, but would you know a if you saw one?
3: Yeah.
2: What was behind all that?
3: They were calling me a, so I just like to be sarcastic. And if you're going to call me names, I'm going to make you feel awkward for doing so. Like, I'm just going to dish it back, because why do you think you can talk to me like that?
0: Because you're twerking on the internet for votes. This is Congress. This is not a zoo.
1: Right.
0: And it's not a zoo.
1: And Michigan is a big battleground state.
0: It is.
1: It's a big deal for folks.
0: You know what? I need somebody to maybe rationalize this for me. So,
1: I need somebody who, if they ran for Congress,
0: would twerk
1: and win. And that's Johnny.
0: Mm.
4: It's time for What Are You Up To, You Bunch of Pencils? Here's Johnny.
0: Johnny, what's up, man?
5: Just, you know, going to the grinder, and appreciate you getting your phone fixed today, I reckon.
1: Yeah.
0: Yeah, well, you know what? That's what happens when a lot of people call and listen to your show. Sometimes things break, but you know what? That's okay. We're here with you now.
5: That's right.
0: So,
5: I'll tell you what, you know, yesterday, I believe it was, maybe you was talking about you wanted one of them Mannheimer shirts.
1: Yes.
0: Oh, yeah. Yes, it says Esther on it.
5: Yeah, you know, you got two of them there. They're running. You know, you got two ladies running against each other.
0: Well, here's the thing. I'm mad at Kim, at Kim, because, again, it's not like we are, I don't care what, you know, affiliation they are, but Kim has not responded back for comment, and I want to know why she wants to build buildings on the side of 26. She will not answer that question.
1: Yeah, well, that's okay. I don't want to.
5: That's all right. Yeah. You know, she'll come around, but here's what I say right there about this, you know, the twerking deal, so. So could you imagine, I think it's right here to gather up a lot of votes, okay? Mm. Did you see old Rice-A-Roni and Mannheimer, you know, could you see them, you know, doing that right there?
0: You know what?
1: Votes?
0: I'm going to say
1: twerking
0: something. I'm going to say something.
1: Oh, boy.
0: Now, I don't want to because they've all been nice to me. They really have. I could see them getting down to it. I could see them getting down dirty. Now, maybe not Mayor Mannheimer, because she's a little more distinguished, but everyone else on the one who would do it first is Bo Hess. Bo Hess would start it.
1: Yes,
0: everyone
1: else
0: would follow.
1: Yeah.
5: Yeah, you're probably right on that, but you know what?
1: We are. Trust us.
5: If I was running for office of some kind, whether it be, you know, the custodian over at the local school, you know, or a school board, something like that, I guarantee you I could probably get a few votes. You know, I could probably start that up.
0: What would you do? Twerk it or flash it? What would you do?
5: No, I'd twerk. Yeah, I can't flash.
0: Yeah, I'm with you.
5: Twerk, but anyway, listen, you know, yesterday I texted you boys like 2,169 times, you know, about playing some AC/DC yesterday.
0: Golly gee.
1: And by the way, Johnny, I think you should really think about this, that you could run against Jim Trantham, the mayor of Clyde.
0: Yeah, you know what?
1: And you could probably take him out. Maybe it's time
5: to... I might try that.
0: You should.
5: You should. Give that a go.
0: You should.
5: What about the two boys running for the Haywood County Sheriff's Office? Now, that would

0: be interesting.
1: Now, would you run for the sheriff's? Because I only am interested if you would run. I think you would run Clyde like a glove here, you know. But I mean, would you run for sheriff of Haywood County?
0: Well, I could, I might, but let's wait and see next go around.
2: Okay.
0: Maybe, you know, we might give it a go.
2: Well,
0: you know,
2: you got the celebrity. You got the celebrity.
1: You got the celebrity. Don't underestimate the power of radio. Radio is the only thing that's free anymore in this world, and people really listen, especially to this show. So you got the vote, trust me.
0: Yeah, and I appreciate you boys, but, you know, I'm about ready to hit the Jersey walls here in a few minutes. I don't mean literally hit them, but I'm about ready to get by them here in a minute or two. So, hey, listen, did you see old What's Her Name on the show? She moved away from me, I reckon. She's against Trump. You know, what's her name? Rosie O'Donnell or something?
1: Rosie O'Donnell. Rosie. She's got a cold sore, bro.
2: We're
1: following her cold.
0: Her lip.
1: Yes.
0: Her lip last night when she was running that jaw.
1: Yes, Johnny, we've been following her cold sore. Johnny,
2: we've been updating the audience on her cold sore that she developed over the weekend, and she's updating people every day.
0: Isn't that herpes or something?
1: Yes, it is. It's herpes simplex. Yes.
2: Yeah.
0: So. Herpes simplex 10. That's what I'm saying.
2: Yeah, she's got a hefty one on that lip.
1: She does have a hefty.
2: Yeah.
0: I figured you boys would know about that.
2: All right, come on.
0: You know, we're in the JJNN news.
1: We're in the JNN times. Yeah. I appreciate you, Johnny. We love you, brother. But that's the truth. Yeah. We're in the JNN times. And in the JNN times, I got to tell you, when Rosie O'Donnell busts out and Rosie O'Donnell has, you know,
2: yeah.
1: Well, and speaking of, let's just finish up. We were talking about herpes and Rosie and all this stuff. This girl, if you're just tuning in, was twerking for Congress, and we got sidetracked by God knows what. But here, let's finish this story. So she's twerking, she's getting votes, she's saying men are horny, and now...
3: No, her opponent, incumbent Congressman Sri Tanadar, whose campaign strategy is, let's say, more traditional. What's your thoughts on him?
4: I just want younger people in office, and he's a millionaire, so... I don't have that, and he does, so it's very hard for him to relate to the people.
3: Doubling down on the critics with more posts to come. Can we expect more maybe controversial videos from your TikTok?
4: Yeah. Oh, yeah, of course. I have to keep it going a little bit.
1: Right, wow, so I got to tell you, Jeff.
2: And let me tell you, I know her opponent. I see him all the time. And if you have not, and Rizzo, I want you to do this during the break.
1: Okay.
2: Feel free, everybody, to Google Sri. S-H-R-I.
1: Wait, it's S-H-R-I?
2: Thanadar. T-H-A-N-E-D-A-R. She might have a shot, okay, against Sri Thanadar, okay?
1: S-H-R-I-E.
2: S-H-R-I.
1: S-H-R-I.
2: And then last name, T-H-A-N-E-D-A-R, Sri Thanadar. Go ahead, feel free to Google.
1: Okay. What is this?
2: Well,
1: is Sri a man or a woman? What is the name is Srinivas Prasad
2: Thanadar,
1: and he is kissing a fat woman here.
2: Yeah. So
1: he wrote a book.
2: Yeah,
1: a blue suitcase.
2: Yeah. So there you go. Good luck, Sri.
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0: Cameo. It's 105.9 The Mountain, Nashville's Classic Rock, The Rizzo and Jeff Show. And that might not be the only thing that he's on.
1: Mr. Feeny from Boy Meets World is on Cameo. William Daniels, who is now 99 years old, shared on X the way he's connecting with fans in his later years.
2: Hmm. Over the years, I've enjoyed connecting with fans and friends through Cameo and at events. Thank you for keeping me young. Class dismissed.
0: Oh, see, that was nice. That was good. Mm. Now, why are we talking about William Daniels? Yeah, you know, the Cameo thing, that's kind of cool, I guess. Nah, it is.
3: Sounds like he powers through those puppies.
0: Yeah, he's having a tough go, but that's not why. I'd like to direct you, ladies and gentlemen, and this is actually an article.
3: It's in the New York Post.
0: It absolutely was in the New York Post. Headline, Boy Meets World Star William Daniels. Wife Bonnie Bartlett explained truth about their marriage. Okay.
3: All right. You were married in 1951. You know, 75
0: years.
3: That's
0: a long damn time.
3: 75 years of marriage.
0: Marital bliss.
3: Are you going to tell us what has kept you together all these many years?
0: Oh, yes. As a matter of fact, what they do is they say every once in a while, we just take a sip from other men and women's nectar. We swing. We kind of just swing for the fences, and I have an open relationship, and she has an open relationship, and we just kind of...
3: For 75 years,
0: yeah,
3: they have had an open marriage.
0: Yeah, they've had an open marriage for 75. So I want you to think about this. This was back in the time before Wally Cleaver was on TV. When Lucille Ball and Ricky Ricardo were sleeping in separate beds, these two were switching each other off like quarters at a gas station.
3: There was never any discussions as to what we did. It was non-spoken. Bill and I never sit down and make the rules. We never sit down and talk about things. We just don't. We just live our lives. Wow.
0: Yeah, I mean, it's unbelievable. And then as you read, continuing, and by the way, you're right, not only did this make, the New York Post, this made the Daily Mail, because I think people are surprised that, an open marriage, I want you to be honest, who is tagging in for Feeny? Like, think about this. 828-240-1059, maybe somebody's got a thought. You could text us, you could give us a call. Who is tagging in for Feeny? Or how about this? His 96-year-old lady. I mean, they look great for their age. I'm happy. But doesn't it just stop

0: Well, here's the
1: making
0: deal.
1: Making a tent.
0: Listen, he was hot to trot in the 80s. You probably don't remember that, but St. Elsewhere, so that was a big thing for him. So he was a big star on that. So the 80s were a good time for him. The 90s, I'm assuming that if he was there on Boy Meets World, I wonder to myself now if Topanga took the Feeny for a ride.
1: You know what? He, you're right. He's safe, right?
0: Right.
1: He has a warm embrace. The 96-year-old wife claimed that her William had more of this non-spoken agreement when it came to flings. However, his touch ever so gently against the nape of my neck let me know that it was okay.
0: Is that how he played it off?
1: That's how he played it off.
0: Wow.
1: Bill and I never sit down and make rules. We just live our lives. Mm-hmm. If he's away for a year, he's away for a year. But I'm not.
0: So he would just go to like Hollywood or whatever it may be, where I don't know where they're living. And then he would literally just go and shoot stuff for a year, a movie or whatever it may be, and just be gone for 6 months at a time, 7 months at a time, and they wouldn't even discuss it.
1: Well,
0: not even an I miss you telegram, nothing.
1: Well, here's the thing. I think that maybe what would happen is there might be an occasional text or phone call, but when the Feeny's...
0: Back then? Probably not back then.
1: Well, okay, maybe a telegram or a call. You're right. Yeah. Okay, but guess what? Maybe... You know, Mr. Feeny's such a gentle, because I'm getting the vibe, hold on, that, you know, as he kisses the nape of her neck, Bonnie noted both sides experiment outside of the marriage to this day. She and William are each other.
0: To this day?
1: Yes.
0: Yes,
1: to this day. Did you not hear? Yes, to this day, her and William experiment outside of the marriage. And... William and her have always been each other's top priorities. So our lives went on and it just became unhinged and they never fixed it. But I couldn't ask for a more better, attentive lover. And I also know because of him what kind of lover I'm looking for so as to not waste my time. I'd rather have him every day. But if I can't, then somebody else should.
0: Well, I'm looking here that she says Bill has trouble, some trouble walking, and his memory isn't as good as mine, but we're fine and we're happy. And, so Bill's going down. You're at 96. You're still feeling good.
1: Yeah, well,
0: sounds like she's carrying this along.
1: So you think she's the purveyor of the lovemaking express? Because I got to tell you, I'm looking at Feeny, and he looks like he's...
0: She sounds like that she was more, she's the one discussing this a lot more than him. So it sounds like she really was living fun and fancy free. And Feeny was just playing around on Boy Meets World as this weird principal.
1: Look at those chomp. I mean, he smiles great. Now, some of the other people she was purported to have been purported to have had flings with are Mariska Hargitay and Peter Herman. For those of you who don't know, those are the people in, Mariska Hargitay is the star of SVU. Peter Herman is her spouse.
0: Chip, the hell out of here.
1: Chip and Joanna Gaines.
0: Yeah, okay.
1: Kira Sedgwick and Kevin Bacon.
0: Mm-hmm.
1: Michael J. Fox and Tracy Polin. And Jamie Lee Curtis and Christopher Guest.
0: So you're telling me that Chip and Joanna Gaines invite the Feenies down to Waco, Texas, okay, Magnolia Farms, okay?
1: Or they just come up to the Feenies.
0: Yeah.
1: And, and there was one more, Neil Patrick Harris and David Burtka.
0: Yeah, that one doesn't surprise me, you know, but...
1: that doesn't surprise you, but you don't believe, you know, the Gaines?
0: What do the Gaines tell them? Come on down here. Just like the show, we'll give you a real fixer-upper.
1: Is that what it was called?
0: Yeah.
1: I think, what did they say? See, now, because now you're doubting me and it's making me feel bad. Now I got, okay, Chip and Joanna Gaines. Okay. They've avoided the need for any recognition for this by sticking quiet and to the rules. But they've admitted that some advice they got in their premarital counseling as well as their 2003 wedding vows, even five kids in, they still find time to make love with or without the Feenies. Yeah. AKA.

0: Hey, the Daniels.
1: What does Feeney say? You know, hey, I'll take Chip this time.
0: You always want Chip.
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0: Do you you ever hear somebody getting decapitated before in living? 25.9 The Mountain, Nashville's Classic Rock, the Rizzo and Jeff Show. That absolutely happened. Not only did it happen, Jeff, but it happened to a man, and unfortunately now he sounds like a Muppet.
1: Well, it's absolutely terrible, and I gotta be honest with you, this is where the news has crossed the line, okay? And listen, look, we are judgmental of the news if you listen to the show.
0: We judge the news.
1: Generally, as when you hit 100 years old, they kind of seek you out to get you on the news, ask you the same question, what's the secret to long life, whatever the hell it is. And you're on there on TV, you don't know where you're at, what you're doing, okay? So, but we highlight those stories to show you that the news has no care, all right?
0: They don't. They don't care about you. They act like they do. See, this is the thing. Radio, we're here for you every day. We'll talk to you on the phone. Those people on the TV are untouched. You don't touch them. You don't talk to them. They don't care. And this just proves it, Jeff. This is a mean thing. Can you let the guy rest?
1: This guy has lucky he's breathing, talking, seeing. You name it. He's lucky he's doing any of it. And in this moment, I blame his family, too, because they shouldn't have allowed this. But the news, you're first up. You don't the story like this and let this man go on. This is not heroism or a story of that nature. This is holy crap. This wow.
0: Yeah. There's something called an internal decapitation. And what that is you are a decapitation in layman's terms is when your head is severed from your spine. It can happen internally. What does that mean? You can pull somebody's head, or it can be pushed so with such force that you can decapitate it from the
1: like
0: spine.
1: Like the ligaments that connect the skull to the spine
0: are detached.
1: They're gone. So basically, inside of your body,
0: it's your
1: floating head.
0: You're dangling.
1: Just,
0: it's flop. You got floppy head. So your head is just floppy.
1: Skin and muscle is the only thing holding your head. Like basically. Right. Your skin is your largest organ, so your skin is just holding your head there. That's it.
0: And when you don't have the ligaments and the bones there anymore, you're flopping.
1: Right.
0: So this poor man is they wheel him out of the hospital to go home. The doors open up.
1: He shouldn't be going home.
0: I also agree with that. I think that's egregious on the family's part, but they wheel him out to go home, and the first thing, it's the news.
1: The news.
0: And not only is the news there, but when you hear this guy, he sounds like I some kind of Muppet. I can't put my finger on who. Maybe Beaker.
1: And I'm sure he could be Beaker, and I'm sure.

0: Or he doesn't want to sound like a Muppet, nor does he want you to hear him sound like a Muppet.
1: Right. He's probably mortified that he sounds like Beaker. He was this manly man.
0: He's just been glued back together. Okay?
1: Right.
0: Yeah.
1: They gave him fake ligaments that are made of putty.
0: Right.
1: Okay. He's got to wear a neck brace. The putty has to turn to ceramic so that they stay. And by the way, ceramic breaks easily. So anyway, here we go. Here's the news. He walks out, he's wheeled out. The news is there with the camera, and this happens.
2: Are you famous?
3: About to be.
4: 32-year-old Philip Poley wasn't supposed to walk.
5: I believe God, he had his hands on me.
4: His doctors say people who suffer an injury like his...
5: I have no broken bones, and that sucker hit me hard.
4: ...are usually paralyzed or die.
5: After the initial hit, I was just like... kind of stunned, like, did that just happen?
6: Hocking County 911 Sheriff's Office.
4: Poley wasn't hit by a car.
7: We just had a maintenance worker there at the park get hit by a tree as it was falling. He's unconscious.
5: I started pushing this large tree off the road.
4: Body-worn camera from a state natural resource officer shows the Hocking Hills state maintenance worker clearing fallen trees from the road back in March when disaster struck.
1: Oh, God. They're dramatizing it. They're showing the video. Oh!
4: Holy's foot is stuck on the gas, pushing the tree branch against his neck. Before the officer can turn off the machine, the branch, about 6 to 8 inches in diameter, is slowly moving Poley's skull off his spine.
8: Trevor, I need you here now with the chainsaw.
5: If it didn't stop, it probably would have ripped my head off.
4: The tree branch was acting like a guillotine.
8: I don't know what to do. I can't get it off of him.
4: Poley told us at the time he remembers a
5: pop or a crack or something like that.
1: And what? Then it stopped.
0: Why would the news add sound effects to a guy whose head was popped off?
1: He was decapitated.
0: Why would they do that? Why are we adding sound effects to this?
1: And you know what? I didn't realize it was that bad. I thought they just did a news story.
0: No, it's awful.
5: Off the road.
4: Body-worn camera from a state natural resource officer shows the Hocking Hills state maintenance worker clearing fallen trees from the road back in March when disaster struck.
1: And it's like they reenact it. Here, they're reenacting it.
8: You okay? Hey.
1: His foot is on the gas.
4: Poley's foot is stuck on the gas, pushing the tree branch against his neck.
1: The crunch is his head.
0: It's like we were in a haunted house or something. Yeah.
1: This is over the line in any way, and I don't know where exactly, this guy is or what, but this is over the line. The guy talks like, I mean, think about this, and I don't mean to be rude, right? But if this was your fate.
2: Are you famous?
3: About to be.
4: 32-year-old Philip Poley wasn't supposed to walk.
5: I believe God, he had his hands on me.
4: His doctor.
1: Now think about that. I mean, if that's your fate, you're Bunsen, you're Beaker. You know, you're. I don't even know. You're the Gonzo's wife, the chicken. Like that's how you sound.
0: Somebody texted in and said, he sounds like Mr. Hankey from South Park.
1: Mr. Hankey, this is Baby Cornwallis.
0: It's not right, man.
1: It's not right.
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10: 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The body and

0: 25.9 The Mountain. This was basically like the Rizzo and Jeff show. It's Michael Jackson.
1: Stop.
2: Listen, apparently that movie's pretty popular.
1: Oh, my God. It's like the number one movie in the world.
2: It is.
1: Yeah, the biopic, the Michael Jackson biopic.
2: Here's the thing, and he is, and I hate to say this, but when he died, he was, you know, $500 million in debt, and he's the highest grossing artist every year. So I guess there are people around the world who, you know, didn't see Finding Neverland or don't have HBO, and they enjoy, you know, listening to Michael. Michael is it's hard because I like some of the stuff that he did as far as like song wise and, you know, act whatever wise, but it's hard to separate the artist from the act sometimes, you know?
1: Yeah.
2: Now,
1: well, I guess, but you could say you actually did it all. There's, you know, you can separate it, but.
2: Well, you know, Jafar Jackson is the son of Jermaine, and, you know, he really wanted the part of Michael. So he tried out, he didn't hear anything, and then he decided to sing a song. Now, what you're going to hear is the song that he sang, but this is not him. This is the real Michael Jackson. I cut it so that you would hear Jafar, the real Michael Jackson, and then Jafar again, so that you could understand that Michael Jackson actually did this one time on a TV show called Fridays in 1981. And he sang Peter Pan, okay, and how he wanted to be a little boy.
1: Fridays.
2: And
1: oh my God, that was like
2: Kramer was on that.
1: That was like a sketch comedy. Yeah, it was show, awful, wasn't it, or something?
2: It was awful. It was terrible. But anyway,
1: why was he on there?
2: I guess to sing. I you okay. know what? That's a good question because he was a really big star at the time.
1: That's he wasn't. Fine.

0: He wasn't Michael Jackson.
1: No, but he was. You forget. People forget. You just think of him. You forget how big the Jackson 5 was. So he was huge getting into the 80s, you know? So
0: yeah, you're absolutely. Yeah, I didn't even think about that. So anyway, here is, I guess, the casting process behind Michael Jackson.
2: I told him, let me think about it for a couple of days. I didn't really hear back for some time. So I said, you know what? I'm just going to text him a voice note of me speaking as Michael to the best of my ability at that time and also singing a song or two. I sang a Peter Pan song that Michael, he never sang it officially, but it was more so off the record. I sang it like a lullaby to him.
3: Dancing on a

0: and also was just speaking to him in Michael's speaking voice. And he called me right away and said, I'm getting you a coach tomorrow. And that was the starting point of when I really started to try out acting.
1: I believe that music, we can change the world.
2: Okay. I gotta tell you
3: this. Well, remember, ever hear that phrase, there were signs?
2: Yeah. I mean, well, here's the thing. This was the first big one. How did we miss this one? Now, America, 1981 was tough. Gas prices, they were rationing gas.
3: That's all right. Reagan was coming in the same thing.
2: Reagan was coming in.
3: There was optimism.
2: There was optimism. It was a new America. As a matter of fact, it was the original Make America Great Again in front of the Statue of Liberty.
3: Right.
2: And Ronald was trying, but he couldn't stop everything, guys. And when you have a man on Fridays... Okay, a third-rate sketch comedy show.
3: Third, it's like a 10th-rate SNL. It's a 15th-rate Mad TV.
2: It is. Okay? It's like something that would be like number one in Belarus.
3: Right.
2: It's like the Belarusian SNL.
3: It still is number one in Belarus.
2: Right. Yeah. And right. Yeah. And you have Michael Jackson under a spotlight.
3: Singing Peter Pan.
2: Singing this. This is actually Michael Jackson's voice. I swear to you, Google it.
4: There's a lot of

0: everyone. God, folks.
1: Did anyone watch that episode? Because I would have been scared to death.
0: What did we miss? We were just so caught up.
1: We were. We Ooh. Were so caught up in the 80s.
0: We missed a lot of things.
1: I mean.
0: Oh, boy. A guy thinks he's Peter Pan, if anybody you meet, a grown man, tells you he thinks he's Peter Pan.
1: Or he does a voice and he goes.
2: Dancing with a fly. So.

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0: It's 105.9 The Mountain. That shows classic rock. This is the Rizzo and Jeff show. And now, we got a lot going on. Today's Friday. You know, Friday we like to just kind of kick back, relax, have a little fun.
1: Yeah, a lot of people, I don't know if a lot of people, but I think there'll be people that are looking forward to maybe a half day of work today if you're... If your workplace is so kind.
0: If they are so kind to you.
1: Yeah. If
0: now,
1: not,
0: do
1: the
0: we
1: hell
0: get
1: with them.
0: Do we get a half day? So does that mean we dip out at 8?
1: No, everybody else in the building gets it. We put the full day
0: put
1: in.
0: Put full day in.
1: Full day
0: full
1: in,
0: day.
1: Which is, you know, the graveyard shift.
0: Yes.
1: And then a little bit of sun.
0: And a little bit of sun.
1: Yeah.
0: So, you know, listen, we're going to have to talk a little bit later because I don't know how to deal with my issue. Right now, I'm having issues with the kiddos. See, Blossom's tonight.
1: Right.
0: And the Cruisin's tonight. And he's at home practicing his autograph.
1: Mm. That's a bit egotistical.
0: Well, he's it's a little bit, and
1: wow.
0: I try some, not to.
1: Is
0: it's presumptuous.
1: Off?
0: It's presumptuous.
1: Wow,
0: very. And you know, I said, listen, bud. I said, you know, it's not. People don't really ask us for autographs as much as, you know, they come
1: picture.
0: Up. And, yeah, like I was in Food Lion yesterday. This lady's like, oh, hi, you know, oh, it's so nice to see you. Took a picture, gave me a hug. That's kind of what it is.
1: The autograph only works these days. And the people that ask for autographs are not...
0: stable people?
1: No. They're like people that want to take them and sell them on eBay or whatever it may be for celebrities and stuff. So the autograph is nothing. It's the picture is where it's at.
0: Well, the picture is where it's at, but if you're 9, you believe that the autograph is where it's at. So he's going to expect you and me to be signing some autographs. So we have to figure out who's coming, and we have to talk about it. Yes, might it be presumptuous? Fine. We're going to have to talk about it because I don't know how to let him down. So I basically just said, yes, we're going to be signing a lot of autographs.
1: Why? Why would you lie
0: well,
1: and say
0: because,
1: that?
0: Well, because I don't want to break his heart.
1: Tell what do you the want truth.
0: Me to, I said that it's
1: He's
0: not.
1: He's old enough. Stop babying him. He's old enough now. Line it up. Tell him how it is.
0: Okay. I said it's not like, you know, we're going to sign 100 of them. But like, you know, if somebody would just go, I'm going to go beg people at the thing. I'm just going to be like, yo, can you go over and like ask them for your autograph?

0: I get it. Kids are always babies in your eyes, but you know what? You got to start young, okay?
1: What am I supposed to do? Rip off the autograph Band-Aid? When do you rip off the autograph Band-Aid?
0: You just say, look, Dad signed autographs back in the day, but look at me now. You know?
1: Really thriving.
0: He'll go, oh, I get it. Okay.
1: Okay, sorry, Dad.

0: When is it okay to beat the hell out of an old man? 25.9 The Mountain, Nashville's Classic Rock, the Rizzo and Jeff Show. I mean, is it okay to beat an old man if you think he is, let's say, taking advantage of you?
1: Listen, I've had a couple of situations, trust me, where...
0: You've had to beat an old man?
1: Well, here's the thing. It's not that I've beaten the old men, okay, at all.
0: Okay,
1: but,
0: good.
1: So
0: That's good.
1: Here's what happens with me and elders. All right, let me run this by Rizzo. They look at me as an equal. Okay.
0: Oh, they look at you as equally seasoned?
1: So when they look at me, they see me moving around, okay? They look down.
0: They understand the hobble.
1: They see Skechers. Mm. It's just, you know, and they know. We know what Skechers are wearing. He knows. He's looking at me. He's going, you got the new D-Lite Skechers?
0: Oh, my God.
1: D-L-I-T. D-Lites, okay?
0: Do they light up?
1: They don't light up.
0: Oh.
1: But, man, are they comfy. So, he, you know, so they see me and...
0: They're a delight.
1: Right. So they are, actually. quite delightful.
0: They are a delight, yeah.
1: No, design is something to be, you know, look at, but... But yeah, so I have situations depending. It's senior situations. So there was one time where it was the final roast. It was a good deal on a roast at Ingles, and here I are. And now he's taking too long to make his decision on it because, you know, beef these days, you know, it's
0: you gotta commit.
1: It's an investment.
0: It's

0: expensive.
1: It's an investment. And I wasn't going to wait. I see a 3-pound roast for a good price. Here's the deal, Pops. You got a decision to make, okay?
0: You got a responsibility.
1: Okay.
0: Right?
1: Do you think I care?
0: So you went in right under Pops. You just...
1: Yeah.
0: Right in and out.
1: You think I can't. This is a roast. Mm. I'm not worried about your varicose veins. This roast is mine.
0: Sorry about your legs swollen.
1: You got it.
0: Well, it's interesting you say that because, Jeff, this guy that we're about to hear about beat the hell out of this elder wedding officiant because, well, his wedding fee, which was $300, and if you look on the guy's website, it actually is $300.
1: Wow.
0: It's a good deal, right?
1: I think so.
0: Well, not this guy.
1: Mm-hmm.
0: No, he beat him pretty badly because there was a discrepancy of $250.
1: Mm-hmm.
0: So he expected the wedding to be $50 an hour, and... you know, things happened.
2: Volusia County, a man is accused of punching a wedding officiant just moments after he finished a beach wedding. Deputies say William Wells went up to his assistant and asked how much the wedding was. They say he then got angry, saying the wedding should have only been $50. Deputies say the officiant called 911 and then started recording the fight. That's when they say Wells went up to him and punched him in the stomach. Wells is charged with battery on a person over the age of 65.
0: Now think about that. Battery on a person over the age of 65.
1: So
0: he's giving
1: senior...
0: him the Bob Barker, you know, Happy Gilmore, underneath in the gut.
1: Right. So the guy was he does weddings for a cheap price is what's happening here, and then the price didn't match.
0: Well, so yeah, in essence, what he is, for those of you who are unaware, Jeff, Minister Jeff here, he's an ordained minister.
1: I am.
0: He can marry people. This guy was some kind of ordained minister, and I guess, you know, on his website, which it is weird because they do link you to the website, and I mean, it does say $299 for those, or $300, and so I don't know what made him think $50, but he was, you know, hell-bent on one Ulysses, and this guy, you know, he's like, listen, I drove out here, you know, this is my weekend, and he got almost pummeled to death, lost a few teeth.
1: So he's attacking a senior man who just does a wedding. You know, that should be, you know, if, you know, I really get into a desperate place, then I'll marry people, you know?
0: You know what's funny? I always wondered why you never took that to the next level. Like, Minister Jeff could have been such a great thing.
1: Yeah.
0: Like, Minister Jeff, like, I don't know. And maybe I can minister, too. Can I become a minister?
1: Let me be honest with you. Why the hell do I want to take up every weekend of my life marrying people?
0: Because I think people would pay a decent chunk of change to have us do their wedding. I guarantee it.
1: Do you?
0: Yeah, somebody paid $1,000 or $1,100 to eat lunch with us. So I do think there are people, albeit maybe not a ton, but some that would pay us, I don't know, $1,000. We split it 50-50.
1: Well, here's the deal. A good portion of our audience was married 40 years ago. You know what I mean? Or on their second or third marriage.
0: Right.
1: You know what I mean?
0: They're on their pearl anniversary.
1: Yeah.
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6: Be ready for the potential for waves of showers and thunderstorms over the weekend. Won't rain constantly the entire time, but there are going to be some times when you're certainly going to want to be indoors. For today, we're looking at that scattered storm chance peaking this afternoon and evening. Look for high temperatures only in the upper 60s and lower 70s. Rain chances tonight, lows around 60. More showers and thunderstorms on Saturday with highs in the low to mid 70s. We're warmer on Sunday, mid to upper 70s, but a continued chance for some scattered storms. That's your 7 weather forecast. I'm meteorologist Dan Bickford.
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0: It is 105.9 The Mountain, Nashville's classic rock, the Rizzo and Jeff Show. Now, Jeff, oftentimes we travel on this show. We use our imagination, but we travel. And that's why I love 105.9 The Mountain, Nashville's classic rock, the Rizzo and Jeff Show, because I am going to take you on a magical journey. A magic carpet ride, as it were.
1: Okay.
0: Are you excited?
1: No, sir.
0: No?
1: I do not want to follow you into the restroom.
0: All right, we can talk about that later.
1: Okay.
0: But I'd like to take you on a magic carpet ride, and I'd like to take you to the Orient, if I may.
1: Yeah, we visit there all... You know what?
0: We Here's do the visit the
1: Let
0: Orient.
1: Let me tell you something. You and I never... As grown adults ever have to travel to the Orient, because
0: no.
1: I think we spend so much time focusing in on and learning about the Orient that there's no need literally for us to even visit.
0: You know what's funny? We would go to the Orient.
1: We know how to speak it.
0: I'm starting to get Mandarin already. I mean, the thing is, we'd go to the Orient and we would be like, yeah, we know about this. Yeah, the Great Wall, 21,000 kilometers. What do you want?
1: Right.
0: And it's nothing impressive. I mean, Genghis Khan. I mean, there it is.
1: We show up to Japan. Chain. We know where to eat. We know what to do. We got a guy.
0: We go look.
1: Yeah.
0: We got a pizza drink of cheese.
1: Yeah. We're set.
0: So listen, we're going to continue in that practice. The well-traveled men that we are.
1: Mm-hmm.
0: We're heading over to the Orient. We're going to learn. We're going to talk Japanese.
1: Nothing like two chunky guys that sit in seats all day and know about the Orient, huh?
0: They love it.
1: They love it.

0: It is 105.9 The Mountain, Nashville's Classic Rock, the Rizzo and Jeff show. And listen, if you're just tuning in, I said I wanted to take a stroll, if we may, to the Orient. And it's something that we do often, I think, you know, when time calls for it. And I think that today is a perfect day. We haven't been to the Orient. We've been focusing a lot on Canada.
1: Yeah, well, you know, Canada has been Canada's been in the news a lot. I understand, but their news is very docile, and
0: it is.
1: So once in a while, and with all the craziness going on in the world, we just assume, you know what? Let's get some good Canadian news in here. But back to the Orient.
0: Back to the Orient, indeed. We're heading over to Japan. We're heading over near a nuclear power plant in Fukushima.
1: Yes, I've heard of this. Yeah, they got a little issue there. All the animals around that area are getting, you know, seven legs.
0: Well, the Fukushima Daiichi Niku nuclear plant power place had a disaster, Jeff, and this disaster in nuclear power was a massive 9.0 magnitude earthquake and tsunami, had a lot of people fleeing from their homes, and this was in 2011. Around that time, chaos ensued in the Orient. It was very sad. Now, a lot of countries have domesticated pigs because, right, you know, in the Orient, they like to cook at home. They don't really eat out that much. And when they do, it's a big to-do.
1: Yeah.
0: They escaped because there was, you know, everything was destroyed. Well, Jeff, they have either survived or they have descendants that have now become mutant super pig populations spiraling out of control with nuclear radiation and rapid reproductive inherited cycles. So if you're in one of those towns, it's basically a ghost town in this nuclear fallout zone, you have Fukushima Daiichi super pigs.
1: Yeah, well, here's the deal with them.
0: Oh, my heavens.
1: I know.
0: Now, have you seen them?
1: I have seen them. So, the nuclear radiation, which now is a part of the environment they live in, but the real superpower that it gives them, this radiation, is they can reproduce and spread rapidly. So, they've really become an issue to be able to manage them. All because of this. So they are just sexing and delivering pigs like it's...
0: Are they horny,
1: yes,
0: Japanese pigs, or are they just, you know, crazy from the nuclear materials?
1: Probably a little bit of both here. I'm sure they're completely unhinged, but it's like supercharged, you know, from their perspective, it's supercharged, you know, reproduction. You know.
0: Well, the Japanese health minister said that while it has previously been suggested that hybridization between rewilded swine and wild boar can often contribute to large population growth, this study over the past 6 years has demonstrated through analysis of a large-scale hybridization that the event following the nuclear meltdown at Fukushima has created the rapid reproductive cycle of domestic swine, and they are now mutants with maternal lineage going back generations.
1: Yeah.
0: Well, this is something, Jeff. This is really something in the Orient.
1: Yeah, well, here's the deal. What it does is because they eat the plants and all kinds of stuff that have been radioactive, so now they become radioactive. We're waiting. I want to see a two-headed pig. I want a pig with six legs. I don't care that they're sexing like crazy. It is what it is.
0: What do you think about if it's a pig, right? Does it have a head on the front and on the back like cat dog? Or has it got two heads next to each other? Because two heads next to each other is boring. I want it to be cat dog.
1: Okay.
0: Like a cat dog like pig? Yeah, front and back.
1: Yeah.
0: Yeah, because I always wondered how cat dog went to the bathroom. And I'm looking at these pigs now, and I'm thinking to myself, how do they go to the bathroom?
1: Yeah,
0: if you slap a head on the back of one, how's it gonna go?
1: Yeah, well, I think it's above, you know, the exit. So the head above the exit there. Mm. But I want the extra limbs, like you said. I want them glowing in the dark. You know, if we're gonna play this game, you know.

0: Oh, and they're going to be radioactive pigs, then I want radioactive pigs. If not, then all we got is just more pigs.
1: Well, you're right. And finally, Johnny Kenkiko said that because they accelerate their reproduction cycle, they can reproduce 4 times a year instead of 1 time a year. They can better help predict population explosion risks. However, they have sent several scientists into the field, and as of right now, 7 of them have been killed.
0: Well, here's the thing.
1: And it's because they send old people. Stop sending old people into the nuclear zone.
0: Right, and that's why the pigs are living there with no problem. Because
1: they're munching on elder Japanese.
0: Well, humans generally aren't supposed to go out there, but if we're going to send the elders as sacrificial lambs,
1: I think it's purposeful, too.
0: You think so?
1: Jeff, listen to me and think about this. They go, why don't you go study? What do you need to study? It's Japan.
0: Right.
1: You've been to the nuclear fallout. So you got pictures, you got this, and you know you've got thousands of feral, insane, super hybrid, mean killer pigs. Yet you send old people there from the university to do a map.
0: Yeah. Yeah.
1: You can't map.
0: No.
1: This isn't Dora. It's not the map. It's not the map. It's not the map.
0: You know, I was looking for something a little better out of Japan for a story today.
1: Yeah, me too.
0: And all we had was just some sex and pigs. And, is that it?
1: Well, they eat old people.
0: Come on, Japan. Yeah. You can do a little better.
1: Yeah, you're right. All right. Thank you.
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0: 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This is the Rizzo and Jeff Show. And listen, there are times that we need to put aside our differences, us here behind the old radio microphone, and our disdain for boring news people. And this is one of those times, because every once in a while, a newser, as I call them, will crack through.
1: Yeah, the news, we're critical of the news.
0: We're very hard on the news. I can admit that. We are anti-news sites. It is what it is.
1: So when we do stories, you just go, all right. Like, there was one yesterday.

0: I forget what the whole thing was, but we're like, where is the oomph with this? There was meth involved, and then some guy holding a turtle on the side of the road dancing.
1: Well,
0: and,
1: right,
0: and he read the story as just matter of fact.
1: Right. Some guy had meth, and you're just like, ugh.
0: There's a guy dancing on the side of the road, messed up with a turtle.
1: Making out with a turtle, bro.
0: You know, and all you give it is just the straight read. So when we're able to find a news story where the work is put into it, I'm talking sound effects. I'm talking, witty puns that keep you involved. It has to be highlighted.
1: I agree with that, and that is why I think that we're going to start out here with this mountain lion story. But the interesting thing about it is I like his use of sound effects. I believe he uses, let me just look here before we play it, because there's a mountain lion issue, and that, it's a good report, but 1, 2, 3, 4 times. He uses this sound of a mountain lion 4 different times.
0: Lovely.
1: And that's how it starts. So without any further ado, let's give the news. Some of it's just desserts. Ladies and gentlemen, this is how it starts. I mean, that's right there. I'm already hooked.
0: I'm hooked.
1: I mean, are you hooked? I mean,
0: well, that's the game.
1: Hooked.
0: You got to get the hook in the beginning,
1: that's
0: right?
1: It.
0: So
1: you got to hook them.
0: I'm hooked in now.
1: If they're not hooked in, they don't stay.
0: Right.
1: So here it is. Oh, yeah.
2: Earlier this month, Pasadena resident Bill Dabney found something strange on the roof of his guest house.
3: I looked up and I saw poop on the roof.
2: And it wasn't bird poop.
3: And it was like 4 separate stools.
2: And big. But it wasn't long before Dabney sniffed out the answer to the rooftop droppings and nearly made his own mess in the backyard.
1: Oh, my goodness. First off, the alliteration. The enunciation, the puns are spectacular. He's talking about, you know, going number 2, but in such a just jovial way, it makes you want to go number 2.
0: It does. It does. It makes you jealous that you don't have this kind of wit.
1: Yeah.
0: Yeah.
1: Yeah, that's true. Uh-huh.
3: And all of a sudden, I look over, mountain lion staring at me.
2: Yep, he was about 10 yards away from the number 1 suspect the number 2 caper.
0: Wow.
3: He was in the position mode, like,
1: isn't that good? The number 2 caper.
0: Yes, I'm picking it all
1: me
0: up.
1: Me too.
0: Yeah.
3: In the spring, time to go. I took off running.
2: This is what his home security camera captured on May 3rd: a somewhat scrawny mountain lion popping into his backyard and, well, chilling. His home on Martello Avenue, just a few blocks south of where this mountain lion sighting happened a couple days later.
4: It's very possible it's the same cat, but we just don't know.
2: Kevin McManus is with the Pasadena Humane Society. He says cougar sightings are extremely rare in Pasadena. Mountain lions by name alone imply they should be in the mountains. But Dabney's home, as you can see, is quite far from the hills, parts of which burned about a year and a half ago.
4: The Eden Fire had massive, devastating effects not too far away from, you know, the...
1: Oh, it's getting boring.
4: Habitat.
1: I need the...
4: So it's very possible that they're here looking for food, water, and shelter.
1: Now, wait a minute. Hold on. How's it...
4: Not too far away from, you know, the cougar's natural habitat. So it's very possible that they're here looking for food, water, and shelter.
1: So, I got to tell you, did you like his use of roars? Because the last one, for me, it seemed like he forced it. Like, the first one, it was perfect. That's how you start a story.
0: I get it. I understand.
1: The second roar, I also really liked. The first one, it's like, I'm already here. I'm here for it, right? Then the second one.
3: And I look over, mountain lion staring at me.
2: Yep. He was about 10 yards
1: so,
2: out.
1: So you got that one, right? Okay, second one. I'm with it.
0: You know what it is? He didn't want to do the dumb mountain lion story.
1: I'm so glad he
0: you
1: did
0: know,
1: this.
0: So he said, you know what? If I'm going to put this story together, mountain lion craps on guy's roof, and then he goes to look at it, and he sees a mountain lion. Story over. So he goes, you're going to send me out for this? Okay, good. This is what you get.
1: Well, you're absolutely right. But then the third one, I think it's questionable, but I still find it acceptable.
2: Popping it to his backyard and, well, chilling. His home on Martello Avenue.
1: So it's like, okay, he gets in his pool, he's chilling, and then, you know, he talks about the home. So what's the point of the mountain lion roar there?
0: Oh, it has nothing. He's mad that he has to go out and do this dumb story.
1: Okay, okay,
0: so he's going to add in the roar and really stick.

0: it to the man.
1: Oh, okay.
0: That so made him go do this. So,
1: yeah. What about this last one?
2: Cougars natural.
1: Cougars natural habitat.
2: We got massive, devastating effects. Not too far away from the cougars' natural habitat. So it's very possible that they're here looking for food, water, and shelter.
1: Why? Well, what was that for? That one was weird. He just threw it in the middle of the gun sentence.
0: I know. He's really bored us out here with the story about the mountain lions. We get it. Yeah. There were some fires and they moved out of the habitat. It's like what we have here with the bears. We're moving into their territory.
1: Amen.
0: You know?
1: Yeah.
0: But look, I think he's just dipping it in and editing it in, whatever the hell he feels like it. Good for him. And whoever is the producer kid that helped him out with it, I want to hire that guy.
1: Yeah.
0: You know what
1: Close
0: I mean?
1: Now.
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7: Be ready for the potential for waves of showers and thunderstorms over the weekend. Won't rain constantly the entire time, but there are going to be some times when you're certainly going to want to be indoors. For today, we're looking at that scattered storm chance peaking this afternoon and evening. Look for high temperatures only in the upper 60s and lower 70s. Rain chances tonight, lows around 60. More showers and thunderstorms on Saturday with highs in the low to mid 70s. We're warmer on Sunday, mid to upper 70s, but a continued chance for some scattered storms. That's your 7 weather forecast. I'm meteorologist Dan Bickford.
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9: 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Asheville's Classic Rock, The Rizzo and Jeff Show, JNN on deck in just a few minutes. But first, Jeff, I want to run a sequence of events by you and tell me if you find anything wrong with them, okay?
10: Okay.
9: Okay, so you wake up, you get in the car, right? You head to the dentist. All right, you get your teeth cleaned, you do whatever, you know, maybe get a cavity out, whatever. You leave, you drive to work, you go to sleep. You wake up about 6 months or a year later and you feel like you have the flu. You go to the doctor, you can't figure it out. Right now, all great steps. Now, here's the rub on this one. You get a test just randomly, just metabolic panel, just one test for everything. And it says that you're HIV positive. So, go to the dentist, get HIV. How's that feel?
10: Well, that would be pretty miserable if that happened.
9: Yeah.
10: Okay, it doesn't feel good. And this story...
9: It's hellacious.
10: In this story, luckily, it hasn't happened yet. But the fear that it could possibly happen when you go to a dentist, and we know this area, it's quite an affluent area where this is at in the city... And but to get that call to say, well, I want to let you know that there's a possibility that you might have to get an HIV test because you came to the dentist. You'd be like, what? Am I getting prank called?
9: I think I would. I'd probably hang up on them.
10: Yeah. You know?
9: Or I'd probably engage it for like 20 minutes. And then I'd be like, are you for real?
10: I'm sorry. That's not a fun thing to engage with for 20 full minutes.
9: Well, if you think about it, I mean, it's creative.
10: Yeah.
9: You know, and this, they have a reporter that's out on scene talking about it, but I don't know how this can even, I don't know. Listen to this.
11: And Rick, health officials are contacting patients from Smiles at Rittenhouse Square who went to the clinic between April of last year until the present day. The reason is what health officials are describing as possible exposure to serious illnesses and viruses, including, as you mentioned, HIV. The investigation.
9: Okay. Wait. Hold on. It did that at all? Like it?
10: Well, I
9: mean, what? What?
10: Yeah. So,
9: including HIV.
10: Right. It's not something you just brush over here.
9: It seemed so brushed over, didn't it?
10: Well, he's a news guy. You know, we have one good news one. What are you gonna do with the other one? But, it's completely brushed over. So you literally just go, and I guess what had happened that some of the stuff could have been contaminated, or
9: so that's what they believe. But the weird thing is that the window is so wide, Jeff.
10: Right, for a long time that they literally have to go through all the people that have been to the dentist, call every one of them up, and then every one of them has to go to a clinic
9: to get.

0: tested.
1: To get tested.
0: And something tells me if this is what's going on, they say, oh, if you were here between March of 2021 and March of 2033, there's a pretty good chance someone has it.
2: Our team went out with them to conduct an on-site visit to document the practices at the dentist office.
3: The ensuing inspection order goes into full detail about the findings. Those orders state that Dr. Chopra occasionally set aside used single-use anesthetic vials for reuse, and that she does not replace saline bags used for implant procedures until the bags are empty, just to name two.
0: So, okay, I get that. You don't want to keep wasting your money on saline or stuff that is, you know, still good. So my question is, why doesn't she just change the needle? It's a butterfly needle. I'm a diabetic. I have 1,600 of them in my stomach right now.
1: Yeah, you'd never know what's going through people's head. And I don't know if the clinic was going down the tubes or whatever it was, or she wasn't making the money.
0: About that says HIV?
1: It's because you're in a city where you see a lot of people from all walks of life, okay? Yeah. And you just never, ever know. No, you don't reuse needles and different things. Not a good look there. Dentist or not. Just anywhere. In life, okay. Generally. Yes.
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0: every once in a while here on 105.9 The Mountain, Nashville's Classic Rock, and especially on the Rizzo and Jeff Show. Jeff, we get people who call, and we don't ask them anything other than what's your name, and that's about it. Because Tim called you, or called us here at 828-240-1059, and if I'm not mistaken, Jeff, he said he needs a favor?
1: From us. From you and I, he needs a favor. That is correct.
0: And you don't know what it
1: is? I don't know what it is, no. So, we'll Tim can ask.
0: Tim,
1: I mean, we can't give every favor, Tim.
0: Tim.
2: I know that, but you guys gave me the Oktoberfest, and then Helene came, and a few other things that we couldn't go to because Mother Nature. But this would be the last thing on our bucket list.
0: What's on your bucket list, Tim?
2: I grew up in Chicago, south side of Chicago,
0: mm-hmm.
2: until I was old enough to go in the Army and go in the NOM.
0: Okay.
2: When I got back from the Army, I was lost for like 10 years. Didn't know what I was doing. Until I met this wonderful woman in St. Louis at a VA. I'm still married to her this day, almost 40 years.
0: Wow.
2: She loves Chicago. I tried to get tickets. I can't get through. And, I mean, the look on her face, because she loves their music. The horn section is second to none.
0: What's it? Why do you think their horn section's so good? Just out of curiosity.
2: Because they know how to blow.
1: Well, everybody knows.
0: Right.
1: They're the rock and roll band. They're the rock and roll band with horns. I mean, that's really what they're known for, right? Yeah.
2: I know that. And I got every one of their albums they put out, solos, all of it. I went and visited. Then we moved to Seattle.
0: Oh.
2: Hearts. We went and seen Jimi Hendrix, Gray, everything. She loves the older music like I do, but she's never had a chance to go to a concert.
0: Wow.
1: How many times did you play Hard to Say I'm Sorry to her? That you messed up
2: and you're doing it.
1: Yeah, many times in your marriage, I'm sure.
2: Yes, I did.
1: I know you did.
0: All right, so do me a favor.
1: Tim, hang on the line.
0: Don't go anywhere. We'll figure something out here.
1: Yeah, we'll get your information. But everybody gets a chance.
0: Everybody gets a shot. Who calls? Let's do this. Let's just kind of get into. You know what? Why don't we play a song? We reset here, get Tim's information, and then we got the JNN, because I don't want to just go into the JNN.
1: Yeah, I know.
0: The JNN is something that's so superfluously, angelic.
1: Yeah.
0: It's spiritual. It's a religion. It's a cult. I'm in Food Line yesterday. Lady's like, oh, Rizzo, hi, I follow you. I love when you do the JNN. I go, I don't do the JNN. That's Jeff.
1: Right.
0: And she goes, oh.
1: Yeah. All right. Well, we just had to get all emotional with Tim there.
0: Well, see, that's the thing. I got to be honest with you, Jeff.
1: I remember Tim from the Hurricane, too, and the Oktoberfest. And, we were all so ready to go for Oktoberfest. And then kaboom, I do remember Tim. So.
0: Yeah, and you know what? It made it move for me. It moved.
1: All right, Tim.
0: All right. All right. So, listen, ladies and gentlemen.
1: You touched us.
0: Well, not many people can say that.
1: Well, that's the second part of the favor, Tim.
0: Yeah, right. Scratch my back. We'll scratch your back, Tim.
1: Yeah.

0: It is 105.9 The Mountain Nashville's Classic Rock, the Rizzo and Jeff Show. And it's time for the JNN, ladies and gentlemen. And this is an important time of the morning, so I need you to get your ears perked up. This has all the things going on, Jeff, right?
1: It does. Well, some sad stuff that we're going to talk about, of course. Yeah, Kyle Busch will discuss that amongst some other things happening in town. Finally, 26, we're getting exits that are going to be opening.
0: Oh!
1: And we're going to talk Britney Spears and how she tried to get out of her DUI when she was arrested. And you know what? If I was the cops, I might have let her go. And
0: would
1: I'm
0: going
1: to tell you why. I'm going to tell you what she said, okay?
0: All right. The JNN brought to you by good friends at Mountain Credit Union. 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
2: 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It's time for the JNN.
1: Oh, boy. All right. So we got some sad news later in the afternoon yesterday. And, you know, I did one of my sexy bed videos.
0: Well, it's funny. I was actually going to, I went on to make the video and then I was like, oh my goodness, it's already up.
1: Yeah.
0: And he's in his shirt. It's going to get 50,000 views.
1: Jenna, can I tell you what I did? I was not initially in my shirt. And I, last minute, I decided to put the shirt on to do the video. I should have left the tank on.
0: That's right. The tank just.
1: I know. I don't know why. I kind of choked in the moment. Choked.
0: You did. That's okay.
1: I'm choking, yeah. Kyle Busch, a legend when it comes to NASCAR, suddenly passed away at the age of 41 yesterday.
0: That's insane.
1: He'd been hospitalized with a serious.

0: serious illness hours prior. So they get him into the hospital, and people were writing about it. Oh, Kyle Busch in the hospital, because, you know, initially when he was at his last race, he had called in like a doctor thing from the car because he wasn't feeling well. So they, you know, thought it was sinus issue. So I guess he'd been sick for a few weeks, and then yesterday into the hospital, and then boom, in a short amount of time, he had passed. He had pulled out of the race, that, you know, was going to happen. I think it was the Coca-Cola 600, in Charlotte, that he was going to do. Two-time Cup Series champion. You know, he was just 234 victories across the, you know, a lot. So
1: he was very prolific. I mean, he was like, you know, he was like what Jeff Gordon was in the late 90s. He was a very prolific racer. He, like you said, he won two NASCAR, you know, cups. I mean, and that's a point system. So that's not about, you know, winning a cup and winning a race. That is winning or placing first, second, third, or fourth, or whatever the case may be, in every race. So he was consistently like a top five, top 10 finisher. He was a heck of a racer, man.
0: Yeah, it kind of sounded like something, you know, it feels like, and, you know, I'm no doctor, so I don't know, I could be dead wrong here, but it feels like something that turned into some kind of infection that maybe turned into sepsis, and if you don't catch sepsis in time, within a short amount of time, it really could get you. So, don't know what it is, 41, just way, way too young to leave a family behind and stuff like that, so... sad stuff. You just never know, man. It's just
1: appreciate every day.
0: Yeah, it's from a sinus infection. People are saying. I mean, I get them on a regular basis.
1: All the time.
0: You know, and you power through, and you never think about it. And I'm the guy that fights getting the medicine for it, and it'll be fine in a few days. But yeah, you never know. So rest in peace to a legend for sure.
1: Amen. A legend of North Carolina. NASCAR racing.
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0: Four lanes on Interstate 26 westbound are now available to drive on in the construction zone between the Blue Ridge Parkway and Brevard Road. The additional lanes opened after an all-night closure Tuesday night to remove the barricades and barrels and restripe the roads. So this is going to give drivers a little extra breathing room after several years of work that kind of restricted those lanes. It's kind of the latest step forward in the widening project with Henderson and Buncombe counties. And if you drive it, it is a lot nicer. Still the traffic, though. You can open up all the lanes. More people that pour in, though, you know, it's going to even itself out. So now, you know, construction, it still remains on the brand new interchange there and all kinds of different things. So, you know, we're going to see how it is. So ahead of Memorial Day weekend, they're going to open up all available lanes where possible. So if they got to do it today, they're going to do what they can today and whatever to get ready for the holidays. But, you know, the lanes are beginning to open after many, many years.
1: Well, you know what? It's just a humdinger.
0: Yeah.
1: And right here on a holiday weekend, I have to tell you, you know, 26 has been the bane of almost every human being's existence in this area. And I just wonder if there's people who have sort of like people who remain abstinent or I guess the word
0: won't go on it.
1: Chaste like a nun or a monk. Maybe they just are like, you know what? I'm not going to do it. I'm not going to give it the time of day. And they just won't go on it. I mean, I know, you know, I will say this. My Aunt Linda is very rarely on 26. And if she is, she goes up Hendersonville Road or 25 before she ever comes on 26.
0: Literally,
1: it's crazy.
0: If I have no reason to be up 26 whatever, like I don't look for ways to venture that way. You know, unless I'm going to like Petco or something off of Brevard Road,
1: right?
0: You know what I mean? Like, I don't generally go out of my way to go up that way. You know, I think it was from the trauma from the construction, but it's all open and moving. But the other day, I mean, it was a mess, and so we'll see.
1: Yeah,
0: we'll see.
1: Yeah, you're absolutely right. Well, I'll tell you what. Either way, good report.
0: Thank you.
1: You're welcome. Button.
2: The JNN is almost over. Jeff, take it away.
0: Buttons are essential to the gig. Here,
1: that is, so, yes. Yeah. I think even some, we press buttons.
0: Now, if you are a police officer that pulled over Britney Spears and you got this offer
1: Oh, my.

0: My heavens, where's this going?
1: Would you just make sure she got a ride home, or would you take her to jail? Okay, what would you do?
0: Well, tell me the offer.
1: California Highway Patrol released a video of Britney Spears. You know, the audio is kind of rough, but from her arrest back in March, when they asked her to get out of the car, okay, she offered to make them lasagna and they could take a dip in her pool.
0: Oh,
1: so you get you get to take a dip in Britney's pool.
0: Oh,
1: and then you get a delicious lasagna. That was the offer she made. If Britney Spears and you're a cop makes you that offer, do you, you know, stand to the badge and the oath that you took?
0: No.
1: Or do you go to Britney Spears' house and have lasagna and a dip in the pool?
0: Jeff, oaths mean nothing when it comes to that, because here's my thing. I have two openings, really. I have an opening at dinner complimenting her as a wonderful chef. Oh my God, chef. You know, Chef Britney, so good. It's so delicious, you know. And then I got a pool/hot tub. Well, then I got Britney in a bikini.
1: Is it the Britney of back then? You know, that's the problem.
0: I gotta tell you,
1: the Britney of now doesn't matter.
0: Doesn't really matter. Yeah. I mean, you know, she's what, 40? So, you know what? Have you seen her? She looks fabulous.
1: She looks all right. You know, she's not ugly, you know, but it looks like
0: she looks all right. Do you remember that Hit Me Baby One More Time video? She was smoking hot.
1: Yeah.
0: So, you know what? I would take the gamble. Would you take the gamble or would you? You would take the gamble. Who are you kidding? You'd get the lasagna because you go, oh my God, it's free food. I can bring it home.
1: I would bring home the lasagna.
0: That's exactly right. Exactly.
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2: 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Fletcher to Asheville. From the airport, 23 minutes, making the drive in from Candler, 15 minutes. And if you're driving in to Asheville from Weaverville, same amount of time. Give yourself 15 minutes.
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3: Be ready for the potential for waves of showers and thunderstorms over the weekend. Won't rain constantly the entire time, but there are going to be some times when you're certainly going to want to be indoors. For today, we're looking at that scattered storm chance peaking this afternoon and evening. Look for high temperatures only in the upper 60s and lower 70s. Rain chances tonight, lows around 60. More showers and thunderstorms on Saturday with highs in the low to mid 70s. We're warmer on Sunday, mid to upper 70s, but a continued chance for some scattered storms. That's your 7 weather forecast. I'm meteorologist Dan Bickford.
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1: 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Asheville's Classic Rock. This is the Rizzo and Jeff Show. And Jeff, before the JNN, we had somebody called Tim.
2: Right.
1: And Tim said, listen, I messed up. My wife, I was in Vietnam. She stood by me. We married 40 years and all this stuff. And she loves Chicago. I messed up. I couldn't get tickets. And he really, I don't know. He moved me.
2: Well, look, Tim sounds like a nice guy, but his wife and putting the smile on her face, more important than anything else for Tim.
1: 100%. Yeah, so he asked if he could... You know, see, yeah. Chicago, and listen, we give people tickets who participate in the show. That's the name of the game. So, you know, he wanted a pair. So let's, I want to ask him one more question before we give him a pair.
2: All right.
1: Tim, what's going on, man? Sorry about that. Are you okay?
4: Well, yeah. And let me tell you a little bit something about my wife. When she first met me, she wanted me to take her to Chicago and show her where I grew up.
1: Really?
4: So I took her there. I showed her Chicago, Landon Diner, took her to the History Museum there. She was in there 8 hours.
1: Wow.
2: 8 hours in the History Museum.
1: You know what? Yep. You know what? I actually, because I was going to ask you, like, are you sure you're not making this up, Tim? And I don't think you are. I feel the love, Tim.
4: No, we're going to maybe Tim.
1: Listen. Listen, you don't have to sell me. Listen, I think what we're gonna do is we're gonna hook you up with a pair of tickets, the final pair today, for you and your wife, okay?
4: Oh, man. Are you kidding me?
1: No,
2: we're going to take care of you, Tim. Tim, I remember you from Helene when we were all excited for Oktoberfest and we didn't get to go.
1: Yeah.
2: I knew you really wanted to come and hang out with us. I think they were VIP tickets and you were going to come and then Helene hit. So we're going to do this for you and your wife. You can go see Chicago, okay?
4: No way. Yeah. I don't know. I want to thank you guys. Can she meet you guys?
2: Absolutely.
1: Yeah, we're gonna be at Blossom tonight, but we're always out and about, Tim. So you know, anytime you know she wants to, that's fine.
4: I just thought I would take her to the store and want to look at something.
1: We'd love to meet her, but it's been a while. But listen, all I ask of you in return is just keep listening and keep having fun, okay?
4: Look
1: at that.
2: All right, Tim. Hang on, buddy.
1: All right, we appreciate it. Don't go anywhere. You know what, Jeff? Now that I think about it, I didn't even ask him. He preemptively told us a story about a history museum, and nobody makes up stories about history museums.
2: No, nobody pulls History Museum out of your back pocket, unless you're quite cunning, and he could be. And if he's that cunning, then he's got him.
1: He deserves it. Yep. We'll be right back. More of the Rizzo Jeff Show coming up after this.

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1: It's 105.9 The Mountain, Nashville's Classic Rock, the Rizzo and Jeff Show. It's a newer term, Jeff. Do you think most people know what it means if I say take off your tarp?
2: No, I don't think that they do. We have a phrase for it. I think we were just discussing this, if I'm correct, the other day about popping
1: your
2: top.
1: Yeah.
2: And what time of year is it, is it okay for a grown man when it warms up to pop their top? But we obviously, just sitting in our little mountain bubble here,
1: are
2: way behind what the rest of the real world is doing. This is happening in Major League Baseball, and it's going crazy. I mean, we are just...
1: Well, not only are we behind, but, I didn't know it was called tarp-free or whatever, but it's tarp-free summer, and basically that's grown men who take their shirts off.
2: Tarp off, or what the hell they call it?
1: I think it's a tarp-free summer, I think.
3: Major League Baseball's Tarps Off Summer.
1: Tarps Off Summer. So it's Tarps Off Summer, and basically you go to a baseball game, and you just sit there and take your shirt off, and you know what? You let the crowd drink in your body. You do not feel ashamed. You do not feel, anything but just pride. If you have some lemons, you got lemons. If you've got a few jiggles, you got some jiggles. This is dad bods. This is your bod. This is my bod. This is everybody's body. It's beautiful.
2: I watched the video. I paused it and I zoomed in. And it's all men.
1: And it is all men. It's a man pile.
2: And I wanted to get the confidence. So I wanted to look at all the men's bodies. And I wanted to see, is it a bunch of just gym bros?

0: Oreos that are doing this, or is it all kinds? Are there half lemons, full lemons?
1: Watermelons.
0: What's the deal? Are we jiggling? Do we have sides where they split out the sides of your tank top?
1: Yeah.
0: What is it? What are the bodies? And I'm going to tell you, Rizzo, it is a world, all different kinds of bodies, okay?
1: And that's what makes it so beautiful. It's so inclusive. And I feel like for this baseball season, I think that, you know, we
0: tourists?
1: Were... Just, well, yeah. I mean, we were...
0: Do you want to start this at the tourists?
1: See, this is what it was. It's at Major League games, but it was started... actually at minor leagues and in college. So I think what we do, you know, is we give, you know, other regional baseball teams a run for their money, like the bananas and whatnot. I think what we do is Savannah Bananas. I think what we do is we just pop our tops, men and women. Now, you know, the ladies, they don't have to if they don't want. But I think every man, you should be required to have no shirt. And I think that that would do a couple things. One, I think it would really entice the players to play better.
0: A bunch of middle-aged men with their shirts on?
1: Yeah, I do.
0: They would work
1: very fast to get off the field.
0: This started in St. Louis. And the manager, they rallied to win the game.
1: They did.
0: Okay. And the manager had come after in St. Louis and said, whoever those guys are out there in that section, we need them here every night. That's what they said, because the shirtless men rallied the guys that are wearing the jock straps, okay, and the cups on the field. So it was like a man-on-man, you know, kind of energy that was happening there, and it worked out, and the Cardinals came back to win the game, and everybody went crazy because of those men with their shirts off.
1: And the thing is that there's not a lot on this earth that a dad without a shirt can't do. And
0: he can mow a lawn.
1: Oh, my God.
0: He can take care
1: of his lady. Yeah. He could get underneath of a sink.
0: Yeah, he could lift a car off a child. I mean, how many people have said, you know, my dad could fix anything? Well, he always fix it with a shirt off, right?
1: Oh, of course he does. Yeah. Now, I want to play this story, and I'd just be curious if there's anyone who would maybe do this with us. Like, if we did Rizzo and Jeff's tarp-free tourists.
0: Tarp off.
1: Tourist tarp off. That's it. Tourist tarp off. And what we did is you came, but when you pulled in the parking lot and you said you were here, we ripped your shirt off.
0: Mm.
1: Every one of you, you come with a shirt on the first night, and as a way of introducing you into the gang, as you will, instead of jumping you or fighting you, we just rip your shirt.
0: Yeah.
1: You know,
0: like a Hulk Hogan rip of the shirt type deal.
1: If it's buttons, we just, right. You know, so.
2: Major League Baseball's Tarps Off Summer has officially begun. Ever since a group of Cardinals fans at Busch Stadium decided to rip off their shirts and start waving them around like rally towels last week, propelling St. Louis to a walk-off victory, the craze has taken off. Not only have the Cardinals since designated the upper right field bleachers as the Tarps Off section, but fans across the big leagues have started getting in on the action. They've been going tarps off in Tampa, they're going shirtless in Seattle, hell, in Philadelphia, even pouring rain couldn't stop fans from going tarps off. This trend has taken hold of Major League Baseball just months after capturing the imagination of college football fans. Yeah, if you recall, throughout the 2025 college football season, fans across America were routinely going tarps off, a movement that began with one intrepid Oklahoma State fan. And now, months later, baseball fans have taken up the cause. And I, for one, I'm into it.
1: Oh, well, wow. It sounds like it. Yeah, he really is into it.
0: Really got excited at the end there. Your voice cracked.
1: I'm into it.
0: At some point, you take the boy to the ball game, and then, you know, you sit next to this crowd, and it's just a bunch of fat, sweaty men with their shirts off. I mean,
1: his shirt has to come off, too.
0: Yeah, it's a lot.
1: But what's a lot about it? I mean, think about it. Well, you know, we're grown men. You know, we all have had to deal with late 80s, early 90s humiliation of going to school and taking the shower. I think this is the new version of the shower, but it's more accepting. I don't think your size matters. I don't think the size of your cans matter. I don't think anything. As a matter of fact, one of the gentlemen, if you did zoom in on that picture, He's got pretty large pepperonis.
0: Does he?
1: Oh, my heavens. I was like, whoa.
0: Yeah. And that's what you're saying. He's

0: proud of his peps.
1: He's proud of his. He is a proud pepper. And, you know, they're perky pepperonis. Yeah. And, you know, he stood there with his beer and his hairy chest, and he just was screaming. He was screaming.
0: Yeah, yeah. So your idea is to bring this idea to the tourists and stuff.
1: So. Yeah, so long story short, I think we should do Rizzo and Jeff's, and I like that name, actually. So instead of tarp free, we do tarp off tourists. Mm-hmm. And what we do is no man is allowed in that stadium with a shirt. And then I think soon what we'll realize is that, you know, the ladies might follow. Maybe
0: you
1: they
0: think?
1: I think they might come in a brassiere.
0: Yeah.
1: I think they might come in you know, maybe a corset.
0: Mm-hmm.
1: All right. I think so. I think they I think we could be little minxes, you and I. We could start a whole male minxing thing.
0: Yeah, I'll tell you what. Let's set up a meeting with the promotions team at the Taurus and run this one by them.
1: I bet you they bite. I'm telling you, forget about, you know, what is it?
0: Dollar Dog Night,
1: Thirsty Thursday. No,
0: yeah.
1: No.
0: Yeah.
1: Forget the Dollar Dogs when you have free
0: top off
1: pepperonis.
0: Tuesdays.
1: That's that's it.
0: Yeah.
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1: You know what else doesn't disappoint? Speaking of amazing things, Bojangles, they never disappoint, Jeff. And listen, if you have, you know, had a sausage biscuit before, especially Bojangles, you know how delicious they are. But I ask you, have you had the smoked sausage biscuit from Bojangles? That's Hillshire Farms, and now is your chance. Juicy, slow-cooked smoked sausage, and it is grilled to perfection and warmed on a fluffy, made-from-scratch buttermilk biscuit, Jeff. It is the talk of the town.
0: You nailed it. Right there on the head, Rizzo. All right. When you're talking about it, when you throw up some smoked sausage on anything... First off, nobody's turning down smoked sausage Mm-mm. anywhere, anytime, all right? Mm-mm. Unless you eat rabbit food. So, I got to tell you, that's how you get it. Two for $5 right there. And you can get two for $6 if you want to add the cheese. Two for $7 if you want to add the cheese and the egg on it. Whatever you want to do, guess what? The world is yours. All right, the world's your oyster. You
1: go. Where's the pearl?
0: You go get it however you want by ordering ahead on the app or rolling into your favorite Bojangles and snagging them today, all right?
1: It's bow time.
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6: Be ready for the potential for waves of showers and thunderstorms over the weekend. Won't rain constantly the entire time, but there are going to be some times when you're certainly going to want to be indoors. For today, we're looking at that scattered storm chance peaking this afternoon and evening. Look for high temperatures only in the upper 60s and lower 70s. Rain chances tonight, lows around 60. More showers and thunderstorms on Saturday with highs in the low to mid 70s. We're warmer on Sunday, mid to upper 70s, but a continued chance for some scattered storms. That's your 7 weather forecast. I'm meteorologist Dan Bickford.
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0: It is 105.9 The Mountain, Nashville's Classic Rock, the Rizzo and Jeff show. And Jeff, I got the all clear. He's in school, so I can have this discussion. For those of you who don't know, tonight we are going to be cruising with Blossman, and
1: 6 o'clock. We're gonna get there at six. Now here's the deal: we got a close to a $3,000 grill that we're gonna
0: Prestige
1: be giving out.
0: 50th anniversary, right?
1: 28 and some change. Wow. And so this baby is a sweet little sweet ride. This grill that you could have all summer long. If you get there before seven tonight at Blossman on Sweeten Creek Road, you have a chance to sign up to win it. Okay, if you come after seven. Don't be whining and crying. Right. Don't have time for it.
0: Not 7:01. You got them guts.
1: Be there by 7, and then we're going to do the big giveaway. You could sign up to win it. So Blossman will have the custom cars, the music. We're going to be doing it all. Food truck until we kick off Memorial Day weekend, Riz.
0: And until we close out the summer as well. Now, I didn't have the heart to tell him, so I am hoping that of the many, many people who are listening, perhaps one or two of you who are coming, and I'll talk to, you know, Todd and some of the people I know are coming. Maybe you could ask the Bambine, the kiddo, for an autograph. And earlier this morning, I said I wanted to bring this back up. Earlier this morning, you said the autograph is stupid. It's outdated. It's antiquated. Nobody does the autograph anymore.
1: No.
0: Nobody asked for an autograph anymore.
1: Melvin said, can I make sure that I get a picture with you guys today, right? So he's coming out tonight.

0: I said, of course, Melvin, whatever, bring your Polaroid.
1: Yeah. But again, he wants to sign a couple autographs.
0: Yeah, you know, we'll play it.
1: We'll get him some people to sign autographs. But the point is that you said something that I fundamentally disagree with. I think it's not used enough. Has the autograph died?
0: It's dead.
1: Why is it dead? Killed it? What happened?
0: Well, nobody. What? Because the selfie's where it's at. Everybody wants a picture more than anything else. What are you going to do? Show people an autograph? The only people that get autographs are like the people that want to resell them for something. You know, that's why like all the WWE wrestlers go crazy because people wait at the airports for them to get their autograph to turn around and to resell stuff. And they go crazy about it. But that's just them. Think about other celebrities where, you know, they just get it to resell. Nobody gets an autograph anymore and then holds it close to the vest for something.
1: So, I disagree. And I'll give you a couple examples that I have. Now, 828-240-1059. You know, feel free to chime in. We're qualifying people. We have that final pair of tickets to Chicago and Styx if you would like to participate. So here's where I see it. I have B. Arthur's autograph. I have...
0: Yeah, what the hell is that hunk of junk horse? A B. Arthur autograph.
1: First off...
0: Who gives a crap?
1: First off, watch your mouth.
0: You go,
1: Second off...
0: Roll that puppy into Chum Lee at Pawn Stars.
1: You want to know? I bet you they'd give me a G for it. A stone cold G. You want to bet?
0: He'd say, take this piece of crap.
1: Would he?
0: This mauled hunk of junk.
1: First off, it is from the Maud years. That's right. That's right. And it was certified. And it was, vested.
0: Anybody pay? I want to know, anybody listening, what the hell would you pay for a B. Arthur autograph?
1: Now, you know what? Why are we making this about B. Arthur?
0: Because
1: this was $500, this autograph.
0: Well, and who got... You paid that?
1: No, my dad did.
0: Well, he got hoodwinked.
1: That's what I wanted.
0: Did you?
1: That's what I wanted for Christmas.
0: Well, I got news for you.
1: You mean to tell me that the B... And a lot of people who are fans of this show know that I have that B. Arthur autograph on my wall.
0: I got news for you. When you're asking that stuff from your dad, he's probably thinking this baby hand is a beard.
1: Sure, it's not hands.
0: Right, John.
1: No, what would you pay? I'll be honest with you. If I had the money, I'd pay $25,000.
0: For what?
1: A B. Arthur autograph and maybe some kind of memorabilia or a script of like Maud or the Golden. So if it was her script and her John Hancock, I'd pay.
0: Are you punch drunk from getting up at 3 a.m. for 10 years?
1: No, I got you.
0: That's the most ridiculous thing I've ever heard.
1: Who is this? Hello?
2: Hey, this is Melvin.
1: Melvin, what do you think?
0: What would you pay for a B. Arthur autograph, Melvin?
2: I got 50 cents all day long.
0: 50 cents, yep, that's
1: 50
0: it.
1: 50 cents?
0: And you know what? We'll make it a 50-cent piece, the JFK. We'll give you a 50-cent piece.
1: Oh, come on, dude. Yeah. That's it? Are you just messing around? You don't find any value in B. Arthur's autograph?
2: No, sir, I'm sorry.
0: Yeah. No, are you saying that to her or Rizzo?
2: Rizzo.
0: Yeah, okay, all right.
1: It's okay. No,
0: So here, let me give you a typical price breakdown, because you think that you have some kind of treasure trove.
1: I do. I have lots of great art. Right. I have the Queens.
0: Okay, well, a simple signature on an index card or a basic autograph, $25 to $60. For B. Arthur.
1: That's not true. That's not true.
0: Assigned 8x10, all right.
1: That's what I got.
0: Golden Girls or Maud. Either one of those, 80 to 150. Now, is this is it personalized?
1: Well, she's dead.
0: I understand that.
1: She's been dead since I was a child.
0: Right. So is this just like, so it's not personalized?
1: So it's but she did something she never usually does. She signed it Beatrice. So
0: that adds a premium.
1: Are you kidding me? Listen, stop. Can somebody help me here? I'm not going to get bullied by Jeff anymore. 828-240-1059. Is there, what would you pay for a B. Arthur?
0: How drunk was your dad?
1: He was probably drunk. He was probably pretty drunk.
0: He spent $500 for a B. Arthur autograph.
1: But what you don't get is the PSG certified rare and in excellent, almost perfect condition. Okay, that's number one. Number two, she writes Beatrice. Number three, it's a black and white. It is a NBC television.
0: So what?
1: It's from NBC.

0: NBC television in the 70s.
1: Okay.
0: The thing is absolutely priceless.
1: NBC's still around.
0: But they don't have B. Arthur stuff anymore. It's priceless. It was in the lobby when the show was huge. And then she signed it.
1: You know why they don't have B. Arthur stuff? Because there was never B. Arthur stuff to have. Okay. All right, we like B. Arthur. We like the Golden Girl.
0: I don't think you do.
1: All right, Maude, whatever. You know, cutting edge show at the time. I understand it all. But at the end of the day, the autograph from the lady ain't mine.
0: No, see, you're wrong. And I know that you're looking up either fake autographs or whatever. No, you are.
1: I'm going to ask
0: AI, because AI will.
1: Ask artificial intelligence. Go ahead.
0: I will. Hold on. Yeah. Let's see. What is
1: this is what we use AI for. This is why China's ahead of us on it.
0: Well,
1: this is what we use it for in America.
0: Well, you know what? It's fine. Yeah. What is a B. Arthur autograph worth?
1: Don't make up a number.
0: Okay, that's fine. I won't make it. I said, what is a B. Arthur autograph worth?
1: I don't want you making a number.
0: I'm not making a number. And again, thanks for having my back, people.
1: Yeah.
0: You guys really suck today.
1: Oh, they want to go on vacation. They don't want to talk about how you got hoodwinked for $500.
0: Okay, now hold on. Now, this is PSA card. Now, this is a little... So, a B. Arthur autograph, tattered condition, is about $50, but $250 minimum, depending on the item, the condition, and the authentication. All right? A simple, like you said, signed index card. You know, from Dorothy's Bornack, you know, they sell higher if they are from the Golden Girls or Maud. So, says it right there, they sell higher than the $250 mark. Full letters, contracts, rare items, inscriptions from specific shows, Star Wars Holiday Special, things like that. 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
1: Oh, Etsy. Yeah.
0: But that's what I mean. They're not real. So if you want to go to a real dealer, get a group item from the Golden Girls, you couldn't afford it. You know what? And you know, you couldn't afford anything from Maud either. And the next thing I'm going to ask my dad for Christmas is I would like a signed script or a script that was B. Arthur's that has been authenticated to be B. Arthur's.
1: Mm.
0: So that, you know, I can get, you know, I want something that she held, you know,
1: Why are you doing this to your father?
0: What am I doing to my father? What did I do?
1: You know, he's got a son, and, you know, why doesn't the son want an autograph from, like, you know, an athlete? Or, you know.
0: I have Jalen Hurts autograph. That's good.
1: He didn't get it for you. So you're making him get you all the, you know, stuff from Lifetime TV.
0: The problem is he's the only one with any money. So I can't go and purchase these for myself. I would. Do you know when I'm older, I'm gonna have a B collection?
1: Yeah.
0: Yeah. When we hit the big times, I'm getting a B. Arthur collection. I'm getting a script from the Golden Girls, a script from Maud. I'm gonna get a couple different authenticated things. You watch out, brother, because it is coming. The hammer is here. B. Arthur's resurgence will be fully afoot. And you are going to look back on this and say, man, I was dumb for doubting you, Daddy.
1: Yeah. Well, he's doubting you. I got news for you. He was hoping to go to his son's wedding, not his son's union.
0: At the Unitarian Church.
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0: Oh, my goodness gracious. People on the phone, hang on for just a second. Listen, if you are tired of mechanics haggling you, upselling you, leaving you wondering if your car was fixed right, well, guess what? No problems here. Curtis High Tech Auto Service Center in Asheville believes in honest, good work and service that you can actually trust. And that's why they've been in business 30 years. And guess what? I'm actually taking my car there on Tuesday. So I was talking to Brittany and the crew there the other day. So
1: when you go back to pick it up, we got to... I got to come with you.
0: Yes.
1: We'll go see the crew.
0: That's right. We'll see the crew. So, listen, how do we know people trust them? Well, they come from Fletcher, Canton, Marion, Marshall, all the way up there because they don't want to get haggled. They don't want the BS. Just fix the dang car.
1: Yeah, I think it's a pretty simple concept. We all do the same thing. First off, we all procrastinate.

0: when it comes to car repairs. 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
5: 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Little volume. It's getting wet out there. So, you know, Asheville, we get a little silly. So let's be careful and take our time, okay?
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6: Be ready for the potential for waves of showers and thunderstorms over the weekend. Won't rain constantly the entire time, but there are going to be some times when you're certainly going to want to be indoors. For today, we're looking at that scattered storm chance peaking this afternoon and evening. Look for high temperatures only in the upper 60s and lower 70s. Rain chances tonight, lows around 60. More showers and thunderstorms on Saturday with highs in the low to mid 70s. We're warmer on Sunday, mid to upper 70s, but a continued chance for some scattered storms. That's your 7 weather forecast. I'm meteorologist Dan Bickford.
3: 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Shut up!

0: is that big freaking thief murdering people? 25.9 The Mount, Nashville's Clay Zagrock, the Rizzo and Jeff Show. If you're just tuning in, I'd like to get to this in a minute because this is really bothering me. But if you're just tuning in, there is a major celebrity, or at least it was thought at first or something. We'll get into it. That was killing people, or maybe was the reason. We'll talk about that. But first, I have to bring back B. Arthur because, you know, I got David Hoyt on the phone, Jeff. He is a wise man beyond his years.
1: Yeah, well, and he's had many years,
0: yes.
1: But he is wise, he's always got some good input, and he's got many stories. We always say we're peeling him back like an onion.
0: He loves the peel.
1: And, you know, we had known him for years. We found out that David Hoyt flew hot air balloons. I mean, there's so many things we learn about him.
0: He's never even told us.
1: No, I know. So I think he holds back on some stuff. So he's a perfect person, I guess, to discuss the fact that you have an autograph from B. Arthur, and I think it's worth pittance.
0: Well, guess what? Okay. You're not the friggin' appraiser, bro, okay. All right? It's not pittance.
1: And you think it's...
0: It's a fortune. It's gold.
1: And you think it's worth $500,000, $700,000. Nobody's paying anything for a B. Arthur autograph, okay? All right, we'll that's see. Just the case, Dorothy Spornak. Nobody wants it.
0: Well, let's find out. 828-240-1059. Let's go here. I think this is our good friend, David Hoyt, the voice of reason. David Hoyt, what's going on, man?
2: I'm just trying to stay dry delivering these parts this morning.
0: Yeah,
1: you know what? There's nothing like a wet David Hoyt, so it's okay.
0: That's true, man. Yeah, especially if you're wearing white.
1: Yeah.
2: Not wearing white.
1: Oh, well, come on. You got to give those the guys at the auto shops a show.
0: Come on, man.
2: That costs money.
0: That's true. That's You're the right. candy. That's why they send you.
1: It probably costs more than a goofy B. Arthur autograph photo, right?
0: No.
2: You're right. Oh. No, we were you guys were talking about autographs and stuff, and I used to be the worst for getting autographs. I was an avid race fan. Okay. And, you know, I lived in the Midwest, and a lot of the IndyCar drivers and stuff like that, I'd go get a program

0: And I get most of the autographs most of the time when I went up there. And when I moved down here, I did the same thing with Cup. You know, I've got all kinds of programs with autographs and stuff on them.
1: Okay, so are you saying that you're a avid autograph collector, and B, are you saying that B. Arthur is priceless? Where are you headed with that?
2: Yeah, where do you stand on this issue?
0: I don't know about B. Arthur too much, but, you know, the autograph thing, it was just a chance to even talk to him just for a second.
1: Yep, just to get a moment of their time, and I never got a moment of B's time, and that's what really haunts me to this day.
2: Oh, does it?
1: It does. It does. I mean, Dave, if I have, I say, yo, I got a B. Arthur autograph, it's PSA certified, in excellent condition, in its package from the 70s, hanging on the NBC wall where it was shot at Maud, where are you going? What's your dollar value here?
0: It'd be crazy. I don't know what it'd be worth. Probably.
2: Yeah. Okay, let me ask you this. Would you rather have, because I'm going to tell you an autograph I have, okay? So you could have the B. Arthur photo, or I have an autograph of a WWF magazine signed by Jake the Snake Roberts. Which one would you rather have?
0: Oh, Jake the Snake.
2: Wait, Lord. There you go. Jake
1: okay,
2: the Snake.
1: Okay, you know what?
2: That's it.
1: Now, take into account cultural significance. Think about what Maud did for America.
2: Okay.
0: True.
1: Okay, get out of here, Hoyt. He tried. All right.
2: Lori.
1: Lori, thanks for holding. What's going on?
3: Hi, good morning.
1: Good morning.
3: I'm on Rizzo's side here. I'm sorry. No. I love B. Arthur.
1: Thank you.
3: Forgetting the fact that she was a fantastic actress.
1: Agreed.
3: She's kind of a baddie.
1: Mm-hmm.
3: Did you know she was a former Marine during World War II? Was actually one of the first women Marines to graduate from boot camp.
1: I knew that, and okay. Wasn't she a nurse or something?
3: No, well, actually, she started as a typist.
1: That's
3: and
1: it.
3: Then moved to Camp Lejeune and worked in the motor pool on trucks.
1: Oh, that's right. Okay.
2: Laura,
1: yeah, sure.
2: Now, listen, Laura, I'm not poo-pooing her, you know, her wonderful career that she had. I am just challenging the fact that I don't think that a B. Arthur autograph is worth 1,000 fazools.
3: I don't know. It depends. It depends on how much the person would like to have that autograph.
1: That's right. See, aren't things
3: what's
1: worth...
3: What's important to one person may not be as important to somebody else.
1: Right. And it's what the person is willing to pay. And now, again, I didn't have the money, nor was I willing to pay. If I had it, I would. But my dad said, you know what? What do you want for Christmas? I said, I want this B. Arthur autograph. And it was the coolest thing. It was in this frame. It was great. He thought it was dumb, but I thought it was great.
3: Hey, that's all that matters at the end of the day, right?
2: Yeah, well, Lori, what if, you know, your son came to you and he said, you know, Mom, all I want, you know, for my birthday is a B. Arthur autograph. You know, do you sit down and have the talk, or?
3: No, I get it for him.
1: She's a B. Arthur.
2: Okay, I get it.
1: And this is from the Maud years. Listen, Lori, thank you for being the one person to bag me today. I appreciate you.
3: Well, you're welcome.
1: All right. You have a great day. And please call again. I need her to call again because this isn't going to be the only B. Arthur-related topic. As a matter of fact, while we move from B. Arthur, let's move to another old person. Tom Selleck. He's been in the news today, and by the way, little known fact, they dated in the late 70s.
2: Who?
1: Tom Selleck and B. Arthur.
2: Whoa, boy.
1: What do you mean, whoa, boy?
2: Yeah. Oh, boy. Okay. He was rough go for him. Tom
1: Selleck?
2: Listen,
1: you heard Lori. She fixed trucks.
2: Okay. All right. Now I get it. No, I heard her loud and clear.
1: Anyway, listen, been in the news, and I'll tell you what, I absolutely, you know, I was like, he's murdered somebody?
4: Now at 5, a possible murder-suicide in an exclusive Coachella Valley community. An elderly couple was found dead in their Bermuda Dunes home last Friday.
5: Since then, we have learned the wife may have been scammed by a person claiming to be actor Tom Selleck. KTLA Shelby Nelson live in Riverside with the story. Shelby.
2: This stuff's sad.
1: It is.
6: Investigators say that evidence suggests that this was a murder-suicide. They say during that

0: investigation, they found out that Karen Whitaker had fallen victim to financial elder abuse, which is actually much more common than we think. Mm-hmm. Now, we spoke to her friend Joy, who says she believes Karen was out tens of thousands of dollars. It started out as a mystery after a welfare check led to the discovery of an elderly couple dead in their Bermuda Dunes home in eastern Riverside County. 79-year-old Karen Whitaker and husband 80-year-old Donald Whitaker were found dead last Friday, authorities saying both suffered traumatic injuries.
1: Was a very exuberant person who was full of life. She loved to dance. She was a Zumba girl.
0: Joy Medici, a friend of the couple's for many years, says something concerning started happening in the months leading up to their deaths. Karen had posted on Facebook about a friend who had recently passed away. Joy says someone reached out to Karen, gaining her trust by using some of that information she shared against her, and they claimed to be actor Tom Selleck.
1: Then they said, we were going to come out to the desert and we're going to have an event. And Karen, you can be first on the list if you'll just send $80.
0: First, the dollar amounts were small, but over time, Joy says they grew from hundreds to thousands of dollars. Joy says she reached out to authorities and Adult Protective Services, who tried talking to Karen. All signs led to a scammer, but Karen, who Joy believes was suffering from the initial stages of dementia, refused to believe it. She says when Karen's husband Donald and their adult kids found out,
1: they cut up her credit cards and they took her off of accounts, but she still found ways to get money and send to them.
2: So, you know, I don't know. How do we know this wasn't the real Tom? I mean, Tom is known to be a shiesty guy.
3: Well, you know, Tom Selleck, didn't he do all those stinking reverse mortgages and really,
2: really interesting. I actually have three different examples.
3: Oh, did you? Yeah. The reverse mortgage?
4: Yeah. This isn't my first rodeo, and I wouldn't be here if I thought reverse mortgages would hurt anyone.
5: Well, I certainly believe Magnum P.I., but it's easy to say this stuff fully standing up. I wonder if he can half lean on a fence post and say it.
4: Do you really want your adult kids fighting over your money after you're gone? Isn't it better to spend it all now so they don't have that option?
2: Now, again, that's the first clip that I have of him. I also have him in that very same commercial.
6: This isn't my first rodeo. And let me tell you something. I wouldn't be here if I thought reverse mortgages took advantage of any American senior.
2: Wow.
6: Or worse, that it was some way to take your home. It's just a loan designed for older homeowners, and it's helped over 1 million Americans. A reverse mortgage loan isn't some kind of trick to take your home. It's a loan like any other.
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2: And I got to tell you something. 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
3: So what they do is they really pry on, you know, they get the cash poor seniors.
2: It's cash poor, but liquidity rich. Yes.
3: Yeah.
2: You got $600,000 in the home.
3: Yeah. Yeah. But they add a lot of costs and there's fees. Then the house is basically, isn't it like gone when it's all said and done and you pass away? It's not like,
2: so when you die, they may take it. I mean, this is, or they could pay it back. I think they say it. Hold on.
4: Men, please don't run things by your wives. 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
2: 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But Tom's right.
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2: AKA when you die.
3: But it has to be your primary residence. Yeah. So look, the reverse mortgage, though, it leaves like no equity for anybody that's getting, you know, your heirs. So because the loan balance grows over time. So by the time you get it.
2: It grows at like 20%.
3: You're just basically, you have to sell the home and, you know, to pay it off. So it's not like you get the home, right? So
2: right, but, and that's the thing they say, but what's the point in, you know, you living poor when you could live off a house that you busted your hump for?
7: You've probably

0: probably been investing in your home for years, making monthly mortgage payments, doing the right thing. 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Well, that investment can give you tax-free cash just when you need it.
1: Learn how.
2: Now, I got to tell you.
3: At 86%.
2: The thing is
3: and then when you die, the loan is more than what your house is worth.
2: Are you saying that Tom Selleck would lie?
3: You know what? I got to tell you.
2: I got to be honest.
3: Selleck is not tied to a lot of good things for the seniors.
2: Are you serious? Yeah. You don't think so? I mean, listen, he did diabetes. He even did this.
0: I know what you're thinking. I thought what you thought. Some things are just too good to be true.
3: Correct.
0: Just like you, I thought that reverse mortgages had to have some kind of catch, just a way for the banks to get your house, right? Well, then I did some homework, and I found out it's not any of that. It's not another way for the bank to get your house, and it's also not too good to be true. A reverse mortgage loan is a simple idea, really. You turn your home's equity into cash, and you pay it back when you leave the house.
2: Wow.
0: Most people use the money
2: for existing mortgage. Listen, he's so off-putting.
3: Of course they use them to get it.
0: And, just as importantly, you still own your home. And you make no monthly mortgage payments.
2: Do you, though? Because then he's taking a walk in the park. This is getting real friggin' weird, He's, like, walking all over.
3: It accumulates debt and, like, depletes your home equity over time, you know?
2: It does. Not, well, they'll give you a big lump sum.
3: Well, here's the you're not making monthly loan payments. You know, interest and fees are added to the loan balance, you know, each month. You know, so it's... You know, it shrinks. Well, it shrinks the value of your home.
2: So you're telling me Tom Selleck sitting in this chair? Look at this chair. That is a regal chair. Tom Selleck is in this regal chair. You're telling me he's lying when he says,
3: you know,
0: I know what you're thinking. Here's what it is. I felt the same way, but I checked it out. And I found out a lot more.
3: When you die,
0: it's pretty simple.
3: You move out, the loan has to be repaid. So if you kick the bucket, your kids owe it all. So
2: well,
3: if you have
2: how about
3: nothing,
2: this? I wouldn't tell them you died.
3: Yeah.
2: I wouldn't say I died. Yeah. I wouldn't say, like, I would just, like, roll with it for, like, 10 years.
3: Well, you can't.
2: Who says?
3: Because when you go to, like, a funeral home, they report it.
2: To who? The reverse mortgage?
3: Not to reverse mortgage, but they're going to find out that you're dead. There's not much you could do about it.
2: I don't believe you. I believe Tom. And yeah. I do. And I think that, you know, anyone who doubts Tom is silly. And, you know, I think B. Arthur autographs are worth a ton of money. I love reverse mortgages.
3: Just keep B. Arthur autographs in your safe. So when Tom Selleck screws you with a reverse mortgage, you can have that. Leave that for your heirs. That's all you'll have left.
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2: Let me guess. You probably think that going to a play on a rainy Friday will be cumbersome. Well, I'm here to tell you that it's not. As a matter of fact, I did some research and it makes it great. It's cultured. It's beautiful. It's Flat Rock Playhouse. And I have to tell you about Flat Rock Playhouse because it's not just some trick to get you in there to see a show that's not good. It's a great show. And I'm telling you, Pride and Prejudice on its last weekend. And that is, I am serious. It is the final weekend, Jeff. And with Pride and Prejudice and all the shows that our friends at the Flat Rock Playhouse do, they use local people. This is the state theater of the entire state of North Carolina right here in our backyard. And they just keep making great shows.
3: Oh my God.
2: And I got to tell you, I don't know how many tickets are left, but I'd get on it and I'd get on it today.
3: Yeah, yeah. Well, first off, Pride and Prejudice, final weekend. Here are the shows coming up. Let me just run a few by because
2: these
3: are great.
2: Let's run, yeah.
3: Footloose coming up next. Awesome. Then you get the 30th anniversary of Rent. That's going to be amazing.
2: That's going to be great, yeah.
3: Then The Odd Couple, which is great. And then, Rizzo, what comes after that?
2: Could it be The Whoopee?
3: Sister Act as well. So all the amazing shows. But we got to close it out strong this weekend. And it's been rocking and rolling. Rizzo just told you tonight, one show, 7:30. If you would like to, the weather's perfect to go in and watch a show, like you said, to go do that. And then 7:30 tonight and then tomorrow.

0: tomorrow, the final show of Pride and Prejudice, an amazing show that they have put on. That is going on close to a sellout. 2 p.m. Tomorrow, if you would like to go see that. So it's an amazing venue to be able to watch a show. Pride and Prejudice has been an awesome show that they have put on all month long. But guess what? These shows are only getting bigger and better as it goes on throughout the summer. This is definitely a spot that you have got to check out. Date night, whatever it may be. Melvin is going to see us tonight.
1: Yep.
0: Has gone out. He loved it out there. He couldn't believe it when he went out there. Make it a must destination for you this summer to head to the Flat Rock Playhouse.
1: Yeah, absolutely. And all you got to do is go to flatrockplayhouse.org. You can see everything they got going on. And this edition of Pride and Prejudice, like I said, closing out strong as it is, just a few tickets left. So get there, see it. It's Kate Hamill's take on it, and the cool thing about it is it's a modernized version, so it's the same great characters that you know and love, but honestly it's been updated, and it's really fun, really funny. I'm hearing great things. So flatrockplayhouse.org, get it today, and get and see that Pride and Prejudice the final weekend tonight, then two shows Saturday, and then is that it, Jeff?
0: Oh, that'll be it. Yep. And then
1: on
0: to Footloose after that. So,
1: all right. Well, tell them Rizzo and Jeff saying flatrockplayhouse.org, or just head out there.
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6: Yeah, check that 7-0 out. All right, taking a look at traffic. A little wet out there, so be careful. So just some of your commute time. Seeing some volume on 26. Fletcher to Asheville, 24 minutes making the drive in. From Candler, you're looking at 15 minutes. And driving into Asheville from Weaverville, same amount of time. Give yourself 15 minutes.
4: Now, here's the latest forecast from the 7 News Weather Center on 105.9 The Mountain.
7: Be ready for the potential for waves of showers and thunderstorms over the weekend. Won't rain constantly the entire time, but there are going to be some times when you're certainly going to want to be indoors. For today, we're looking at that scattered storm chance peaking this afternoon and evening. Look for high temperatures only in the upper 60s and lower 70s. Rain chances tonight, lows around 60. More showers and thunderstorms on Saturday with highs in the low to mid 70s. We're warmer on Sunday, mid to upper 70s, but a continued chance for some scattered storms. That's your 7 weather forecast. I'm meteorologist Dan Bickford.
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5: Keeping it coming since 2024. It is Rizzo and Jeff, 105.9 The Mountain, Asheville's classic rock. And before we get to the JNN, I wanted to squeeze one more thing in here. Jeff, do you remember the story, it was probably about 2 weeks ago or so, where there was a woman who was accused of, going number one on a bunch of furniture?
6: Yes, I do remember that story, yeah.
5: She's in court this morning, and they have put together all of the number ones she took on all of the, properties. And can you imagine peeing your way to $17,000 worth of damage? How do you do that? How is that possible?
6: It's a beer, I would assume. I don't know.
5: But is it acidic? Is it melting things? Because I think these people are over-exaggerated. Tell me if you think this is right, okay?
10: A Pensacola woman accused of urinating on Airbnb property is back in jail tonight as more rental property owners are coming forward saying they are victims. Nicolette Keough is accused of taking videos of herself urinating on furniture, appliances, and bedding and posting it to adult content websites to make money.
11: Now, with these latest charges, she's now in jail without bond. And she was made an appearance in video court today. Brent Carney was there, and Brendan, in past cases, Keough was allowed to post bond, but not this time.
12: Keough's bond was revoked because of a previous battery charge that was learned in court today. Pensacola police say more charges could be coming if more homeowners come forward.
13: Nicolette Keough's story has gone viral across the world.
14: This is a different one, yeah.
13: Pensacola police officer Mike Woods says they arrested Keough again on Wednesday after another homeowner came forward. Keough was first arrested in March after a homeowner claimed she filmed herself urinating on the furniture inside two Pensacola Airbnbs.
5: Why?
13: Police claim she caused more than $5,000.
5: Now, here's the thing. Here's the thing. It says this is what they said. That she's filming herself, but antique crown royal chair.

0: chair, a beige rug, a typewriter, four dining room chairs, in the coffee maker, on a bed, on the television, on the record player, in the toaster, and on the fireplace.
1: Who's paying for this on?
0: OnlyFans. It's got to be somebody.
1: There's got to be somebody. If you think about it,
0: they probably say, "Hey, why don't you go like on the typewriter, or I'll give you $100 if you go on the coffee maker."
1: She's not bad looking.
0: She's actually really good looking. She is hot. She's smoking hot, and that's the shame of it all. It's gonna be rough for her.
1: It's not. It's somebody on OnlyFans that pays for it. It'll take care of her. Yeah.
0: They can't bail her out. She's out. She's without bond.
1: She's without bond? Somebody will get her attorney for her.
0: Well, that's the update. And listen to this.
1: How do they no bond her on that?
0: Well, because this is kind of the crux of the story. She's done this like 46 times.
1: Okay.
0: So she would only make her videos at rented homes because she didn't want people to know where she lived. So people would say, "Oh, I'll give you $1,000 if you do it on the toaster." And then she does it on the toaster, and then the toaster's fried.
1: Right.
0: It's a bummer.
2: Yeah. Some damage. This time, the arrest report states she urinated on a leather sofa, multiple luxury mattresses, and a chair at a different rental on Riddick Street. The homeowner told police the damage was $17,395. If you put all the reported crimes together, police say Keo's urine caused $22,750 in damage.
0: How about that, Jack?
1: That's a lot of urine.
0: That's a lot. I mean, that's kind of her shtick, though. She is like...
1: What has happened to the World Wide Web?
0: You know what? It's become an unsafe place for adults.
1: Yeah.
0: Forget kids. I don't let the Bambino on it, which, by the way, if you're just tuning in, please ask him for an autograph tonight at Blossman, please.
1: Here's the thing. She wouldn't be doing these videos, Rizzo, if somebody wasn't interested in seeing these videos and paying to see them. She's not doing it just for free. So people want to see these, and they're paying, you know, money. So they're probably paying for her Airbnb.
0: Oh, for sure.
1: Paying to do this, right?
0: And remember, if you look her up, Nicolette and then Keo, K-E-O-U-G-H, I think it's like $40 a month to subscribe to her OnlyFans. And then if you want to get access to, like, you can watch her live shows. But if you want, like, any kind of shout out or anything, you have to, like, be like, "Oh, I'll give you $1,000 to do it on the toaster." And she'll be like, "Thank you, Rizzo." And then go on the toaster.
1: Yeah.
0: And then she'll give it a kiss. Like, it's crazy. And then this police chief totally likes her. Listen to this.
3: This has been going on for several months involving several different properties.
0: The whole time.
3: And with this latest arrest, there's one more, and we do believe that there's going to be more than that.
2: Keo appeared in the Escambia County Video Court to face charges of criminal mischief and felony property damage. She's being held in jail without bond. Pensacola police say social media companies should not allow users to profit off of actions like this.
3: Social media platforms, even adult sites, have rules. And if they had a rule that something like this was not permitted, that would help a lot, because then people are not able to make money doing this type of thing. And hopefully that would put a stop to this. But right now, some of these sites are permitting this sort of thing. And these people are making money, and that's the problem.
0: And I'll spare you the details, but she makes about $345,000 a month. And that's what I'm saying. I mean, honestly, like, let's just cut the BS. I hate to be this guy, but I would do it too. For think about it, for $345,000 a month, and all I had to do was go in the toaster.
1: Listen to me. If you pay me that amount of money, I will piss all over your cuckoo clock. Like, it's going out of style. Okay,
0: the ones and twos, man.
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0: Hide your cuckoo clocks. It's Rizzo and Jeff, 105.9 The Mountain, Nashville's classic rock. Listen, we got the JNN coming up after one of the coolest bands of all time, the SMB, Steve Miller Band. And Jeff, what do you got coming up after SMB?
1: Coming up, we're going to give you the latest on what we know about the passing of two-time NASCAR champ Kyle Busch, who unfortunately yesterday passed away from what they're calling a severe illness.
0: Okay? I mean, that's crazy. He's 41.
1: Yeah. So we'll discuss that. And, of course, we have to give, and we like to do this, the latest Asheville fentanyl arrest.
0: Oh, there's a lot of fentanyl, and boy, we love it, boy howdy.
1: Yeah, we have another fentanyl trafficker.
0: Oh!
1: In Asheville.
0: Is this the 6-pound one?
1: That has been caught. No, but I got to tell you, he had...
0: Is that the Tat and Mohawk guy?
1: Yeah, it's the Tat and
0: Mohawk guy. You know, okay.
1: I got to run down what this guy had.
0: I know. Isn't it crazy?
1: And what they popped him on. This list reads like a
0: lifetime of crimes.
1: Like a book, but this is literally what they just charged him with.
0: Yeah, he's going away. He's going away for a long, long time.
1: I'm going to run down the list of, our latest fentanyl trafficker that's been caught in town. We'll do that as well coming up next in the JNN.
0: It's the Asheville Fentanyl Update.

0: 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Oh, my goodness gracious. Whoa. Sheesh. Holy moly. It's 105.9 The Mountain. Asheville's Classic Rock, the Rizzo and Jeff Show. 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Jeff, do you want to take it away here? Oh!
1: It's time for the cornerstone of the Rizzo and Jeff Show. It's time for the JNN.
0: Jeff's fentanyl update!
2: Yeah, we'll get to that for sure. You know, I love to update Asheville on our fentanyl trafficking arrests and when they come down the pipe.
0: Yeah.
2: All right, no pun intended. All right.
0: I didn't catch that.
2: I know. So, you know, yesterday we got the news later in the afternoon about the passing of Kyle Busch, you know, who really was a legend when it came to NASCAR. This is the second one in since December. If you remember, we lost Greg Biffle, who in a plane crash with his family just before last Christmas. And, you know, he really helped out a lot when it came to Helene. So he died unexpectedly yesterday at 41. His family had announced earlier in the day that he was going to miss Sunday's race in Charlotte after being hospitalized with what they called a severe illness. So they said, all right, he's not going to be there on Sunday. So, you know, it's making you think, all right, he's not doing well, but they obviously didn't think that it was, you know, life or death. I would assume 5 hours later, though, he was gone just like that. So, you know, it's
0: and I don't know, but at 41 and as somebody who is approaching that age and who, you know, is a diabetic and is on an insulin pump, I mean, you know, anything can happen. I just don't understand how. I mean, you have to be, I don't think a lot of people know this, unless you're like a diehard NASCAR fan, you have to be in like super shape.
2: Oh, you do.
0: You got to be in like super shape.
2: Well, at the previous race, he wasn't feeling well, and he came over.
0: Didn't he ask for a doctor?
2: Asked for a doctor. Yeah. Yeah. Now, now this is he is the first Cup driver since Earnhardt to die while still, you know, actively racing.
0: Actively racing.
2: Yeah. So it's.

0: sad stuff. So it sounds like something that turned into maybe like a sepsis situation, which can take you extremely quickly if you don't get yourself to the hospital in time. I mean, it's kind of poison.
1: Sepsis is poison.
0: It kind of feels like that. I'm not saying that's what it is. He had the sinus infection. It could have turned into something else. It kind of feels like that. Something that could take you that quickly. When they get him in there.
1: It has to be something like a shock to your system or something.
0: Yeah, absolutely. Your whole body just becomes basically poison. So it kind of feels like that. But 41 is just, that's way too young, you know.
1: I mean, that's unconscionable. I mean, it actually kind of like freaks me out. It's like, oh my God, like that's, I mean, you know, and maybe he, and we don't know. Maybe he had a compromised immune system. Maybe he was diabetic. Maybe he had Addison's disease like JFK. You don't know these things.
0: Listen, JFK, they took care of the Kennedys in the White House there. They were all feeling good.
1: Oh, yeah. Wasn't the doctor, White House doctor called like Dr. Feelgood? He said, give me like two reds and a blue pill like every 3 hours.
0: With Kennedy? Yeah.
1: Yeah, it was methamphetames morphine. They were just doping him up and then like making him go crazy.
0: Yeah, well, he was getting it. I mean,
1: Jackie O
0: was in on it as
1: LB?
0: Well. Yeah, so, you know, yeah, they were all... Hey, well.
1: Lady Bird Johnson, hello.
0: Yeah. Yeah, they were all feeling real good back in the 60s while they were
1: at the White House.
0: Yeah, he was getting secret regular injections of methamphetamine and steroids as well. Yeah, cuz he had the bad back and
1: so
0: the
1: what's
0: fatigue.
1: Meth going to do for your back?
0: Wake you up. You got to run. You're the leader of the free world, and that was.
1: Oh, yeah, I guess it's if you're going to get a safe dose of methamphetamine from a doctor, because it is like a prescription, I guess then you can run the world. But then if you got to go to sleep, then they would give him like morphine, which is literally heroin.
0: He was taking that. He was taking codeine to sleep. He took Demerol. He took
1: Demerol? I didn't know he took Demerol.
0: He took Ritalin. I mean, he was on it all. I got to tell you. One of those blue pills was the line. That's right.
1: That's right. Remember I told you, he said, give me one of those blue pills.
0: He ordered one of the blue pills, yeah. So.
1: And it wasn't the one to make it stand up.
0: Well, you know what? That list of stuff that he took sounded like the list of stuff that a man got arrested for yesterday.
2: The next story in the JNN is here now.
1: Fentanyl update!
0: It's another Asheville fentanyl update.
1: All right.
0: Let me introduce you to Jacob Lee Beasley, 36 years old. He was arrested at the Astian Park Garden Apartments, which are attached to, I think, the housing division of the area there. So he was charged with this: felony trafficking fentanyl, felony possession with intent to manufacture, sell, or deliver fentanyl, felony possession with intent to manufacture, deliver, or sell hallucinogenic mushrooms. That same charge when it came with MDMA, the manufacture, sell, deliver.
1: Oh,
0: also,
1: my God.
0: Manufacture, sell, deliver LSD.
1: Oh, my God.
0: Also, manufacture, sell, deliver methamphetamine.
1: Heavens.
0: He was nailed for it, doing it within 1,000 feet of a school.
1: Oh, my stars.
0: Within 1,000 feet of a park.
1: Heavens to Betsy.
0: He also had a firearm. And then, the drugs and the drug paraphernalia. So we got the meth, LSD, MDMA, mushrooms, and fentanyl, and the trafficking of fentanyl as well, all right here in our own backyard here in Asheville. Yeah.
1: Wow. And I think if you have that much stuff, maybe he was because this guy looked, I mean, let me tell you something. If you looked at him.
0: Neck tattoo.
1: No, multiple, head
0: shaved up the sides, but some weird hairdo on the top.
1: I think it's supposed to be like one of those mohawk, like basically the job. Like if you were to like look at pictures of people, like you would go, okay,
0: it's
1: you like, can only be a drug dealer or a prisoner.
0: It's
1: that's a braided
0: mohawk thing that he tried to do. Did he think that was a good look?
1: Yeah, I think he did because I think he was high as all hell. I gotta be honest with you, man.
0: Was that the drug dealer look? Is that what he was going
1: well,
0: for?
1: Well, what does he look like to you? Does he look like he works at J.B. Morgan? Does he look like he works at Chase Bank?
0: Do drug dealers just go, give me the druggie when they get a haircut?
1: I think that eventually, and I again, this is just speculation. You could call or text 828-240-1059, but I assume that...

0: once you go down that road, you eventually, like Biggie Smalls says, he says, never get high on your own supply. It's one of the 10 crack commandments. Now, when you get high on your own supply, I'm assuming you're going to start needing your own supply. And if you need your own supply and you sell your own supply, I'm going to say that you're probably going to let go of the way that you look. You'll get a little lax with it. And then eventually you're just going to get tatted up so you don't get killed. You know what I mean? So I think, you know, you eventually turn into the look. It's inevitable. It's an inevitable thing.
1: Mm-hmm.
0: I've never seen one drug dealer in a suit. Now, again, that long gone are the days of Escobar.
1: Oh.
0: I mean, he was a smooth, like Tony Montana, same thing.
1: What was the movie, and the one guy that did it in the movie, Denzel played him, you know?
0: Oh, Training Day?
1: No. The drug movie. What was it?
0: The heroin guy in New York, American Gangster, Frank...
1: Frank Lucas.
0: Yeah, you better watch out for him too. He was a murdering fool, that guy.
1: Yeah. So.
0: Yeah. Well, that's good news. At least they got that dude off the street. But guess what? I hate to say it. Six more are on their way right now. That's just how it goes.
1: Yep. One by one. That's the only way you could do it, I guess.
0: That's it. Keep it up. Keep it up. Click it or ticket, by the way. BT Dubs. Sorry, yep. Just
2: want
0: to throw that out there.
2: The JNN is almost over. Jeff, take it away.
1: And if you said to yourself, my God, I saw that story about Joey Chestnut, and I was really hoping that he was going to be competing in the 2026 Nathan's Hot Dog Eating Contest.
0: Yeah.
1: After he was arrested for battering somebody. No fear. Joey Chestnut will compete in the Nathan's Hot Dog Eating Contest while on probation for that battery charge, okay? I don't know who Joey Chestnut is beating up, but the 17-time competitive eating champion, okay? And they're saying that none of this violates any kind of code of conduct or whatever it may be. But I guess he beat somebody up in a bar altercation. I don't know who's getting beat up by Joey Chestnut.
0: Well, you got to be a real meatball, because I got to tell you, he is a bowl of mush. All right? He is just a flabby, mushy, just, I couldn't even tell you.
1: Last July, he consumed 70 and a half hot dogs in 10 minutes, 20 more than the person that was behind him. So 70 hot dogs.
0: Right.
1: In 10 minutes.
0: What I really wanted to see was a head-to-head with Kobayashi in their heyday, like a Manny Pacquiao, Floyd Mayweather in their prime fight, but they were both too scared to fight each other. Same thing with Kobayashi and Chestnut in their prime 15 years ago. Give me that fight. I want to watch it.
1: But what can that do for your body? Like, I'm like Adam Richman, who finished doing the Man vs. Food stuff. He said, I can't. It's like destroying my body. He had to stop. Like, that it can't be good.
0: Well, I mean, all that hot dog.
1: Then you got to train for it. It's not like you just roll in one day. So your
0: life. You just line your. You do bread and you do
1: water.
0: The bread and water, but you have to also expand your stomach. So you got to eat just like loaves of bread and water for like 5 days before. So your tummy is distended, so you have more room in that rumbly tumbly.
1: Yeah. Well, he'll be there with an ankle monitor on, so no worries.
0: See him at Coney.
1: You'll see him. All right.
0: Thanks.
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0: is 105.9 The Mountain, Nashville's Classic Rock. This is the Rizzo and Jeff Show, and it's about that time. Almost time for the holiday weekend, but first, we got a razzle. We got a dazzle. We got to a zazzle.
1: It's time

0: Dazzle. It's on the air right now.
1: All right, so there's a couple of things that I wanted to get on here. One, there is this, song. It's called the Puerto Rico Song, and they are saying that this could be the hit song of the summer. Now, everyone always tried to figure out the song of the summer. Watermelon Sugar by Harry Styles was one. It's the song that everyone sings from a year. Everyone knows it. It's just the song of the summer.
2: Yeah.
1: And this is the first time, Jeff, that this could actually be AI.
2: Okay, the problem is that some of these AI artists sound better than some of the artists,
1: They're way better.
2: Yeah.
1: So I want you to hear some of this, and I want you to tell me what you think, okay? It's the Puerto Rico song.
3: I'm in San Juan, mi hijo, capital of Puerto Rico.
4: Charlie Puth, Luke Combs, Jennifer Love Hewitt, all catching a vibe to this catchy tune called the Puerto Rico Song, which has become a viral hit on TikTok.
5: I'm waking up, I got O-Town doing dances to it, like, it's incredible.
4: Bill Steitler of Pittsburgh, Pennsylvania, is behind the lyrics, but the rest of the song was created by Suno, an AI music generator. He puts the lyrics into the program and gives it a prompt of what he wants the song to sound like.
6: What did you say you wanted it to sound like?
5: You gotta pay me for that. That's the secret sauce. Are you kidding me? I'm not saying that on national TV.
2: Good call, dude.
1: It's very smart. But I mean, he's made this quote unquote song. So I gotta tell you, I think he might be right.
2: Yeah.
1: I like it. Do you like it?
2: I like it a lot. Yeah. Yeah. It's got a good little tune. Yeah.
1: A good little tune. See, I was expecting more.
2: A little feel to it. What were you looking for?
1: I just wanted you to go like yowza or wowza.
2: You wanted
1: me
2: to go yowza?
1: I did. I wanted you to go wowza.
2: Yeah. Wowza and yowza?
1: Yeah. What's wrong with a yowza wowza?
2: Yeah, it's a little too much. You know, as we head into the weekend here.
1: Too much for you?
2: Yeah.

0: Can't handle it.
1: Can't handle the alpha wowza.
2: Here comes the dazzle, because you just heard the razzle. Don't go anywhere. More of the Razzle Dazzle coming up next.
1: All right. So, and again, his information, if you want to know, is Sax Billy Boy. So,
0: wow, yowza.
1: There it is. Thank you very much. Sax Billy Boy. Listen, really sad. I don't know if you know this. Sherry Shepherd's hanging it up. Did you know that?
0: Hanging what up?
1: Her shoes, Jeff. I think it's Sherry Shepherd show.
0: Well, yeah. Well, she's not hanging anything up. They canceled her behind.
1: Listen, you know, you say that, and I don't agree with that.
0: Well, you don't have to agree with it. It's the truth. They canceled her.
1: They didn't cancel her. She. You know what? She didn't want to go on. She didn't want to take over for Oprah.
0: The distributor of the show chose to not renew it for another season because the high production costs and poor ratings, didn't help out. So what they were paying to have her and operate the show, they weren't getting in return from advertisers and things. So she had a 4-year run. That's not bad.
1: No, listen, national TV, she probably doesn't have to work again. But there is a little part that I like this because Sherry has on, it's got to be a 3X Oprah shirt.
0: No, she's not that big. She can't be that big. I don't think she could be that big.
1: Yeah, all right, here. I'll turn around. You can watch it here.
3: I am officially adding you to my Netflix family plan. Right here. This is my Netflix family plan.
0: Who's she adding?
1: Oprah!
3: I got it written down. I got the password written down, Oprah, and so I put it on the back of my electric bill if you feel so inclined.
0: That's good.
1: Quality stuff.
0: I didn't mind Sherry Shepherd.
3: Yes. Now we can stay up late watching you, me, and Gail. We can get on the phone and we can watch the new season of Love
4: this
3: is Blind.
4: This really is an election bill.
3: It's an election bill. I'm gonna give you the real deal. Okay.
1: Whoa. Now,
3: Oprah, you're gonna love this last gift.
1: Oh, this is her last gift.
3: It's so exciting. Okay, you said that when you look at art, it stirs up a feeling in you. And I was reading an article about you got your first piece of art. And so
1: this is her final gift to Oprah before they leave.
3: My present to Oprah. We're gonna go right over here.
1: Uh-oh, what's her final present to Oprah to say goodbye to the Sherry Shepherd show as a thank you for being a pioneer?
3: Right over here. Okay, because now this gift has a naughty side and a nice side.
4: Okay,
3: so we're gonna open up.
1: Oh yeah, now you're interested.
3: First. So you pull it. There we go.
0: Be a Stedman photo.
1: It is. That's what I was waiting for. What's the naughty side?
3: Oprah, you done broke the daggone picture.
4: Okay, no.
3: Okay,
4: that's just a frame.
3: We got it. We're going to fix it. So this is the nice side. This is Stedman. This is your piece when you get home.
4: Okay.
3: I love it. And then, but I heard that art, you said art has to make you say, whoa. Yes. Okay. So we're going to unwrap the naughty side.
0: Oh, give me shirtless Stedman.
1: I want him.
0: Please.
3: Yeah, we're going to.
1: I haven't watched this part.
3: This is side for you.
1: And what is it?
3: I took this straight off my wall for you. Look at this.
0: Who's that?
3: Yep.
0: Is that Lenny Kravitz?
1: I think it's a nude Lenny Kravitz.
3: That's how much I love you, Oprah.
1: Whoa! Actually, you know what? I thought because I knew the good gift was Stedman that it was going to be Stedman with his shirt off. And that just totally ruined it for me.
0: And let me tell you this, Sherry Shepherd. Be careful if you wind up at a Netflix and chill night
1: with Oprah and Gail.
2: Well, it's almost over the razzle dazzle, so here's your last little touch of zazzle on 105.9 The Mountain.
1: And just quickly, television reporter carjacked in Mexico while doing a live report on television.
5: The ordeal unfolding on live TV as a reporter in Mexico gets carjacked live. Fernando Vargas doing a sports report from inside his car Tuesday when a man with a gun opened the door. The suspect demanded Vargas hand over his keys, his phone, his wallet. Vargas grabbed those items and then stepped out of the car. He can be heard telling the man to calm down. Then the signal suddenly cuts off. The reporter was okay, but the thief did steal his belongings and the car. Viewers in the Mexican state of Morelos, which is south of Mexico City, were

0: are asked to alert police if they recognize the suspect.
1: I mean, this is...
2: Well, the guy, in, if you look at the video, you can see the guy clearly.
1: Yeah, you can see him.
2: Who it was who did it. So they'll find him, and they'll, you know, they'll do a little justice.
1: You think so? Yeah. I don't know.
2: Mexico City's a big city, baby. So they'll take care of him there.
1: You think they'll take care of him?
2: Nah, you know.
1: Now, is it Sherry Shepherd to Oprah Stedman picture take care of? And why is he the nice gift? I think he's naughty any day of the week. Suit, no suit, banana hammock, no nanner hammock, whatever.
2: Sherry Shepherd, you go there one night for Netflix and chill with Oprah and Gail.
1: Stedman's going to be.
2: Let me tell you, Stedman will not be around.
1: I guess he won't be involved.
2: He won't be involved.
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2: Yeah, by the way, just so you know, it's all employee pricing. Asheville Ford will be open on Memorial Day.
1: Oh,
2: 9 to 5, right?
1: On so, Monday?
2: Yeah, look, here's the deal. They want to take care of things for you, okay? So Memorial Day rolls around. You've been hearing us talk about it. You're sitting there. You're going, you know what? I want some of that employee pricing. This is the day to roll in and do it. Any day is the day.
1: Yeah.
2: But why not do it then as well? Look, employee pricing on all vehicles. So we're talking the Ford Mustang. We're talking the Bronco Sport. You see them, the Bronco, the Expedition, Maverick, Ranger, F-150. You name it, the list keeps going and going and going. The Super Duties. You pay what the employees pay, and then we get you into a nice little APR. How about 5.9%? But we do that for 7 years. Seven years you're locked into that. So, look, Asheville Ford, open and always ready for you, no matter what. We're talking sales, service, and parts. Whatever you need, they're there to take care of you. Because, look, it's easy to get things done on your day off, right?
1: Yeah.
2: If you need to do it. Yeah, man, Asheville Ford, always rocking and rolling. This is going through the 4th of July, by the way.
1: Yeah.
2: So, employee pricing happening right now.
1: And all you have to do is head over to the 105.9 The Mountain Facebook page. Take a look at some of the video that Jeff and I were able to get last time we visited Bob and the crew. And speaking of Bob and the crew, they're at 611 Brevard Road, just south of the Farmer's Market, right between I-40 and I-26. Conveniently located, easy to get to, and listen, don't worry about it. You get the inside deal through July 4th, that low APR for no matter what interest becomes on the federal level, you get that low APR. So check it out, and tell them that Rizzo and Jeff sent you. That's Rizzo and Jeff.
2: Thanks, Bob.
1: Thanks, Bob.
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1: Be ready for the potential for waves of showers and thunderstorms over the weekend. Won't rain constantly the entire time, but there are going to be some times when you're certainly going to want to be indoors. For today, we're looking at that scattered storm chance peaking this afternoon and evening. Look for high temperatures only in the upper 60s and lower 70s. Rain chances tonight, lows around 60. More showers and thunderstorms on Saturday with highs in the low to mid 70s. We're warmer on Sunday, mid to upper 70s, but a continued chance for some scattered storms. That's your 7 weather forecast. I'm meteorologist Dan Bickford.
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2: Rumors spreading around United Texas town about the shack outside the game. You know what I'm talking about. Just let me know if you wanna go to that whole mile on the range. They got a lot of nice girls.

0: You know, Mom always said, if it don't make sense, something ain't right. It's 105.9 The Mountain, Nashville's Classic Rock, the Rizzo and Jeff Show.
1: And what Mama said.
0: That's what Mama said. Now, Jeff, the reason I bring that up is because Mom also said when something comes on the news, you got to go to the newsman.
1: Yeah. Yeah, so...
0: And alligators are ornery because they all got all them teeth.
1: Yeah, so we're getting a little more about the tragic death of, NASCAR legend Kyle Busch. So, all right, so this is what we're finding out. He was rushed to the hospital on Wednesday. So it wasn't yesterday, it was Wednesday, okay? In Charlotte.

0: He became unresponsive in a simulator. So the simulator, obviously, he was preparing for the race that was coming up this weekend. So he was testing in the Chevrolet Racing Simulator in Concord, North Carolina. And they say, this is according to the Associated Press, that he took ill while doing it.
1: When they say he took ill, is that something because that's a mum phrase.
0: I'm assuming passed out, something of that nature.
1: Well, he never woke up.
0: Right. So he was struggling with sickness, they say, in the days before he had taken ill, in quotes. Obviously, the simulator, he would have been preparing for the Coca-Cola 600 at the Charlotte Motor Speedway, you know, and basically the simulator, you know, it replicates the motion and the G-forces that the drivers feel while they're, you know, on the track. So it's real life, in a sense, as you prepare yourself for it. So so I guess he was in the simulator, and, you know, the talk was is that he went to the hospital yesterday. It wasn't yesterday. It was Wednesday. He became unresponsive when that happened. So, we all thought it was yesterday and it was not. So, don't know. So it looks like he was in there Wednesday and then, last, evening is, when he passed. So, something within that simulator, because remember when he was doing, you know, he felt sick when he was racing before in the doctor.
1: Right.
0: You know, and then this happened again. So I don't know what it was or what was going on, but something was really ailing him for, you know, when it came to the G-forces and things. That's what it feels like. When he was doing the racing is when it was giving him the problems. You see what I'm saying?
1: I see what you're saying, but...
0: Or he was sick and then whatever it was, that exasperated it. I don't know. But we don't know Wednesday is when... he was in the hospital and he took ill.
1: Look, I'm just going to say this and, you know, come what may from the North Carolina racing faithful. It doesn't smell right to me, man. It just, he's 41.
0: 41.
1: He's in shape. He's got a family. He is worth hundreds of millions of dollars for driving a car. There is something. He has access to the best medical care in the world. He could fly a private jet.
0: But it doesn't mean that he goes to the doctor. He's a guy.
1: I get that he's a guy, but he's also an athlete. And guess what? They probably make you check your heart and all that crap when you're in NASCAR. So I'm sure.
0: Yeah.
1: I'm sure. So it just doesn't add up for me, Jeff. And that's the thing that's really, you know, as Mom always said, chapping my hide.
0: Yeah.
1: And I don't like when my hide gets chapped because it hurts. It's hurty.
0: This feels like more. And they keep saying sinus infection. I get them and they're annoying, but they're something that you could easily take care of, right? So it's like, I don't know. It just, I know what you're saying.
1: Do you get it?
0: Something else, you feel like something else was going on. I mean, anything's possible, of course, but you know, you feel like something else was kind of going on here.
1: Yeah, and look, it's what I mean, and rest in peace, and I am so heartbroken for his wife and kids and his family and friends, you know, but I bet you there's going to be more. This JNN will be filled with bush for a while. Your JNN's going to have a lot of bush in it.
0: Yeah?
1: Yeah.
0: All right. Heavy bush.
1: Heavy bush. All right. Be prepared for it.
0: All right.
1: Oh, now that I think about that. I'm sorry.
2: Man, Rizzo and Jeff were really lazy today. What didn't make the show is on 105.9 The Mountain.
1: Speaking of, there is this news anchor here who's talking about a fake police scam that shut down an ice cream store. And you say, how's that happen?
3: Tonight, police are warning Metro East business owners about a scam that starts with a suspicious phone call. It forced a popular Metro East ice cream shop to suddenly shut down over the weekend. Megan Kernan reports from Route 66 Creamery in Hamel. That's about 30 miles northeast of St. Louis.
4: What started as a busy Saturday at Route 66 Creamery in Hamel quickly turned into something the owner says frightened employees enough to shut the business down.
5: We received a phone call from someone impersonating a police officer asking us to take the money from the safe and put it in the bathroom in a bag.
4: Owner Josh Brown
1: said
4: there was no direct threat made. The caller knew the owner's names, which alarmed his mostly teenage staff.
5: Our employees are 16, 17, 18 years

0: old. So it's not fair for them to deal with that.
1: Brow says after reporting it to police, he found out it wasn't just his business that was targeted.
0: We've received phone calls and messages from other businesses, one in Glen Carbon, that they received a very similar phone call.
1: Brow shut down the creamery for the weekend and says despite losing business, safety came first.
2: Okay, but here's the thing. You own a business, man. You got a responsibility. You have a family, and you're going to sit there and tell me that you fell for the put of money in a sack under the table scam?
3: Oh, come on, man.
2: I'm with you there.
3: What kind of money are they going to get from your ice cream riches?
2: You know what? I love that you poo-poo the ice cream and B. Arthur game, because I'm going to tell you what, I'm up on both. And let me tell you, the lowest overhead in the world, why don't you take a drive over to Pelican on Sweeten Creek? You know what they do? They buy blocks of ice and shave it in a cup and pour syrup on it.
3: I would assume you're probably right. The margins probably are probably 50% and up.
2: 50%? They charge $7 for one of them things, and I bet you it costs 13 cents.
3: The markup for the cones? Yeah, you're probably right. Maybe that's our calling, you know?
2: Maybe, you know what? That is it. Forget radio. Forget this dumb dream we have. Yeah. Let's
3: open up an ice cream shop?
2: Or just a truck. Starts with a truck.
3: You want to drive around in a truck?
2: Yeah, it starts with a truck, bro.
3: Yeah, that's a lot of driving around in the heat and stuff, you know.
2: We'll get it air conditioned. Yeah. And we got to keep the ice cream cold. It can't be hot ice cream. It won't be very yummy.
3: Yeah.
2: It'll melt right in the cone.
3: Yeah, but then I'm stuck with you, you know.
2: You're stuck with me in a room now.
3: Yeah, I know, but at least I could run out of here. Well, I could run out of a car, you know.
2: Yeah, and if we're stopping all the time frequently to give ice cream to our many tendered guests.
3: Yeah.
2: I mean, you know, you can go anywhere you want.
3: Yeah.
2: The world is your oyster. Where's the pearl?
3: Yeah, everybody, come hang out at Rizzo's Brain Freezo. You know,
2: like Rizzy's Brain Freezy.
3: Yeah.
2: Hey, you're on Rizzy's Brain Freezy. You got a couple seconds. What's up?
4: Hey, gentlemen, this is Melvin.
2: Melvin, what's up, man?
4: Hey, I'm going to see y'all at the car show. I got Nancy hurt her leg up here at the hospital, but I'm not going to miss the car show. I'll be there, rain or shine, brother.
3: That's good. Leave your lady at the hospital. Come to the car show. All right.
2: We got a very group of dedicated, loyal listeners. Here's the situation. Come on out, see us at Blossoming tonight. We've been talking about it. Please, please, please, please ask the Bambine for an autograph. He believes that people want autographs. And just let him. He's nine.
3: All right.
2: So let's just ask him for autographs.
3: Yeah, we'll send a few.
2: I'll give you a dollar.
3: All right. That's a dollar?
2: I'll give you a dollar or a donut.
3: I mean, what's the kid hard up for friends? You're paying people to get autographs?
2: Actually, he's got a lot of friends, but he thinks that people who are on TV or on the radio always sign autographs. So he thinks our day is signing autographs.
3: Well, Uncle Jeff's having a chat with him tonight.
2: We don't have that many friends or fans. Have a great weekend, everybody. Bye-bye.
5: Wow, Jeff puts all that together and you got to none of it. Good work. But try again tomorrow. Maybe it'll be a little better. It's a Memorial Day weekend tradition. The Asheville Top 500 Countdown.

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That is number 375, the Doobie Brothers with Listen to the Music. 374 goes to The Boss. It's Bruce Springsteen with Glory Days.

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That was Pete Townsend with Let My Love Open the Door. Going into number

0: 1059 The Mountain, Asheville's classic rock, number 371, with Tom Petty and the Heartbreakers, Learning to Fly. We'll have more of your Asheville 500 countdown on the way. 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

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Aerosmith, Janie's Got a Gun at 368. ELO, Evil Woman's got 367.

0: 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It's Jethro Tull with Locomotive Breath. I'm Jess, and we've got a really great prize for you to give to Dad for Father's Day. 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
10: Be ready for the potential for waves of showers and thunderstorms over the weekend. Won't rain constantly the entire time, but there are going to be some times when you're certainly going to want to be indoors. For today, we're looking at that scattered storm chance peaking this afternoon and evening. Look for high temperatures only in the upper 60s and lower 70s. Rain chances tonight, lows around 60. More showers and thunderstorms on Saturday with highs in the low to mid 70s. We're warmer on Sunday, mid to upper 70s, but a continued chance for some scattered storms. That's your 7 weather forecast. I'm meteorologist Dan Bickford. It's
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105.9 The Mountain, Asheville's classic rock, Alice Cooper. School's Out coming in at number 360. And don't forget, we are going to have an Alice Cooper special coming up after the countdown on Monday. Right now, rocking in at number 359, 38 special with Hold On Loosely.

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0: 105.9 The Mountain, Asheville's classic rock, Don't Stop from Fleetwood Mac, coming in at number 355 in the Asheville 500 countdown. A little rock history for you. On this day in 1997, a reunited Fleetwood Mac performed the first of two MTV Unplugged specials. They were taped to be aired later in the summer. Some other rock history for you. Today is Bernie Taupin's birthday, partner of Elton John, longtime writing partner, turning 76. On this day in 1971, the Rolling Stones achieved the rare feat of having both the number one LP and number one single, Sticky Fingers and Brown Sugar. Cover designed by Andy Warhol featured a pair of jeans with a working zipper on the original release. We'll have more of your Asheville 500 countdown on the mountain coming up next.
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8: Be ready for the potential for waves of showers and thunderstorms over the weekend. Won't rain constantly the entire time, but there are going to be some times when you're certainly going to want to be indoors. For today, we're looking at that scattered storm chance peaking this afternoon and evening. Look for high temperatures only in the upper 60s and lower 70s. Rain chances tonight, lows around 60. More showers and thunderstorms on Saturday with highs in the low to mid 70s. We're warmer on Sunday, mid to upper 70s, but a continued chance for some scattered storms. That's your 7 weather forecast. I'm meteorologist Dan Bickford.
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Surprised that one's not higher. Right now at number 353, it's Doobie Brothers with Long Train Runnin'.

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You don't know how it feels. Number 352 on the Asheville 500 Countdown with Tom Petty. 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

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They have got the number 349 spot with Hold the Line. Right now, Judas Priest at 348. You got another thing coming.

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105.9 The Mountain, Asheville's Classic Rock with U2 and Mysterious Ways coming in at number 347 in the Asheville 500 Countdown. If you missed your Metallica keyword in the 12 o'clock hour, we got it for you again coming up in the 4 o'clock. Right now, John Mellencamp with Crumbling Down at number 346.

0: 105.9 The Mountain, Asheville's classic rock, and I have a feeling we'll be hearing a lot more for them with the Asheville 500 Countdown. Led Zeppelin, What Is and What Should Never Be, that is number 345. I've just got some more rock history for you for today, May 18th. On this day in 2012, 64-year-old Greg Allman told Piers Morgan of his plans to marry wife number 7, 24-year-old British Lass. This day in 2014, Paul McCartney was hospitalized for a virus that caused him to cancel a string of dates. He was treated in a Tokyo hospital, later made a complete recovery. He was actually on Stephen Colbert's final show last night as well.
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0: continued chance for some scattered storms. That's your 7 weather forecast. I'm meteorologist Dan Bickford.
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0: 1059 The Mountain, Asheville's classic rock. And just like that, we're already at number 340 in the Asheville 500 countdown. And that goes to Stevie Nicks and Tom Petty with Stop Dragging My Heart Around. 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

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I'm Jess, counting down the 500 greatest rock songs of all time for your Memorial Day weekend. John Mellencamp, Authority song, had the number 339 spot. 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

105.9 The Mountain, Asheville's Classic Rock, Asheville 500 countdown of the greatest classic rock songs of all time. Def Leppard, Armageddon at number 334. We're doing it all holiday weekend long. Thank you for listening. I'm Steve Richards. Happy Friday. Long holiday weekend coming up tonight. Great way to kick it off is at Cruisin' with Blossman, Sweeten Creek Road in Asheville.

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2: Be ready for the potential for waves of showers and thunderstorms over the weekend. Won't rain constantly the entire time, but there are going to be some times where you're certainly going to want to be indoors. For today, we're looking at that scattered storm chance peaking this afternoon and evening. Look for high temperatures only in the upper 60s and lower 70s. Rain chances tonight, lows around 60. More showers and thunderstorms on Saturday with highs in the low to mid 70s. We're warmer on Sunday, mid to upper 70s, but a continued chance for some scattered storms. That's your 7 weather forecast. I'm meteorologist Dan Bickford.
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1: Now, here's the latest forecast from the 7 News Weather Center on 105.9 The Mountain.
2: Be ready for the potential for waves of showers and thunderstorms over the weekend. Won't rain constantly the entire time, but there are going to be some times where you're certainly going to want to be indoors. For today, we're looking at that scattered storm chance peaking this afternoon and evening. Look for high temperatures only in the upper 60s and lower 70s. Rain chances tonight, lows around 60. More showers and thunderstorms on Saturday with highs in the low to mid 70s. We're warmer on Sunday, mid to upper 70s, but a continued chance for some scattered storms. That's your 7 weather forecast. I'm meteorologist Dan Bickford.

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0: 105.9 The Mountain, Asheville's Classic Rock, Asheville 500 Memorial Day Weekend Countdown. Kansas, Dust in the Wind, song number 319. I'm Steve Rettridge. It is still Metallica, but only for a little while longer. Your chance to see Metallica at Sphere in Vegas, sold-out show in October. We'll throw an airfare and hotel to one more keyword, and it's coming up just after 4. When you hear it, go to the Metallica contest page at 1059themountain.com. Enter that keyword for a shot to win tickets to that show and that trip.
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0: 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Beatles and Hey Jude, song 313 on the Asheville 500 countdown of the greatest classic rock songs of all time. I'm Steve Richards. Memorial Day weekend is upon us. And right now at 828newsnow.com and on the free 828 News Now app, we've got a list of all the events going on around the WNC this long holiday weekend. Give you some ideas on what to do. Coming up in the next set, song number 312. It'll be from Tom Petty and the Heartbreakers.
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4: I'm 7 News meteorologist Nicole Collins. We continue to keep shower and storm chances around as we go through the rest of your Friday evening and into the overnight. Overnight lows are dropping down into the upper 50s, lower 60s, and then even through your Saturday. There will be some dry time in there, but continuing to keep rounds of showers and storms possible moving through the area. Afternoon highs are still on the chilly side, only topping off into the lower 70s. Shower and storm chances keep right with us as we go through your Sunday and into Memorial Day Monday, so keep an eye out for showers passing through.

105.9 The Mountain, Asheville's classic rock, Rat, song number 310 on the Asheville 500 countdown. We got Friday Night Metal coming up later on this evening. It kicks off with Full Metal Jacket at 9 here on The Mountain. And up next, it is song 309 from Def Leppard.

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Van Halen, dancing in the street, dancing into the weekend. Song 303 on the Asheville 500 on the Mountain.

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105.9 The Mountain, Asheville's classic rock in the Asheville 500, song 301 from Eric Clapton. I'm Steve Richards. 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You have one last chance to be our final qualifier. 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We'll hear from Rizzo and Jeff coming up next hour. It's Phil Collins now on the Asheville 500 countdown and song number 300.

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That November rain, lots of rain around the area this weekend. Chances of showers pretty much every day. That's song number 299 there from GNR on the Asheville 500 countdown.

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It is song number 297 from Collective Soul and December. I'm Steve Richards. 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

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And we are doing the Asheville 500 countdown all holiday weekend long. Led Zeppelin there at song number 294. I'm Steve Richards. It is song number 293 from Pink Floyd, Learning to Fly, on the Asheville 500 countdown of the greatest classic rock songs of all time on 105.9 The Mountain.

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2: 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We're interrupting the Steve Richards afternoon show. We do apologize about that.
3: Oh, well, look, it's for an important reason because we're hanging out at AB Tech, the Bailey Student Services Center. And Rizzo, we're here for new student welcome day. Look, it's going to be going on till 6 o'clock. We're here till 5. 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
7: I'm 7 News meteorologist Nicole Collins. We continue to track instances of passing showers and storms as we work our way through the rest of your Friday. Some of those could be on the stronger side with some gustier winds and heavy downpours. We dry things up a little bit as we work our way through your early Saturday morning. Overnight lows dropping down into the upper 50s, lower 60s. But then we are back with more showers and storms passing through for most of your day on Saturday. There will be dry time in there, but also some showers and storms moving through, with afternoon highs only topping off into the lower 70s.
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1: 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This is Rizzo and Jeff. Listen, we are reporting. This is the last time that you're going to hear our sexy voices, Jeff, before it is done. You can no longer qualify for that fourth and final spot to win that $2,800 50th anniversary Napoleon Prestige Grill.
2: Yeah, I'll tell you what. We got people standing right there in front of the table right now. They know it. 7 o'clock, when it's 7 o'clock hits, forget about it, all right? You can't come up here. You can't do it. Don't try it 7:15. Don't try it 7:17.
1: Don't play our heartstrings.
2: All right, we don't got time for that, okay? Right. If you want to win the grill before 7 o'clock, you get up here, you sign up, and then after 7, we're giving that puppy away, all right?
1: That's right, and you'll hear from the winner later, but come on out. Listen, it might be a little bit wet. The sun's poking through. Come on out.

0: say hi. We got music, we got food, and of course, we got, you know, myself, Jeff, and a 9-year-old with a marker who's ready to sign autographs.
1: Yep. All right, look, party going on inside. You can probably hear the music in the background. We got the shirts. We got it all, so.
0: Do we got T-Bone?
1: Listen, T-Bone, okay, is like the lady that throws the dinner party, okay? When you throw the dinner party, T-Bone goes around to each and everybody. He's like a bride that was just married that has to go to each table and thank everybody for coming. That's T-Bone. He's here.
0: T-Bone's here, everybody. We'll be right back. It is 105.9 Mount Angeles, Slams of Rock, Rizzo and Jeff at Blossom, Sweet Creek Road. Get here.
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0: problem. Okay. 2 hours to ride a donkey. All right. On average.
1: 2 hours.
0: Okay. 2 hours. 600 to 750 per 2 hour appearance. Oh, so God. If.
1: But they didn't even cover it if they did a full game. So they did 2 hours with the donkeys. And there's two teams of five.
0: Yeah, it's a lot of donkeys. So they broke even or lost money on this donation thing.
1: They lost money.
0: Right. So
1: lost about $3,000. So now, yeah.
0: Who's the guy? Who's the man that said, "I got an idea. Let's get a bunch of donkeys and play basketball." So whoever that guy is, fire him. All right.
1: What's wrong with donkey basketball?
0: Nothing's wrong with it. But when you're trying to raise money for something, it's a no-winner. All right. It's a real loser situation.
1: It is a real loser situation. 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
3: 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This is Rizzo and Jeff. We're hanging out here, cruising with Blossman. And even though you cannot register, for that beautiful grill. By the way, I saw that grill. I almost fell over. I was like, whoa.
4: I know. We were staring at it. Some of the qualifiers were coming in. They absolutely couldn't believe it. So, if you're heading out this way, plenty of food. Oh. Free food is out here, by the way. Samples away. Everybody's eating away. Munging, okay?
1: Oh.
4: And just a little bit. Yeah, we're going to give that grill away. And it'll be imperative to watch the video so you can see it.
1: Yeah.
4: So when Labor Day rolls around.
1: Yeah.
4: And we do the, the backyard kind of fire.
1: I think it's like the end of summer kind of.
4: Amazing fire table.
1: It's a beautiful fire table with the thing in the middle. Yeah.
4: And we show you how easy it is just to be here. You show up, you sign up, and you can walk away with it. People think, oh, no. That couldn't be me. I can't do it. Yes, you can. And all you got to do is show up. So we're giving away the grill in just a couple of minutes.
1: Yeah, and that will be, we're actually going to talk to the winner. So that's going to be someone who lives here. So this is going to be a real prize. Go ahead, Jeff.
4: Let me tell you how crazy this is. Somebody came from Waynesville, drove all the way down to go to the doctor here up the road, okay?
1: Okay.
4: Drove all the way home. They had to drop their father off, then came all the way back. Just so they could win the grill. That's how awesome this
1: I hope. Well, listen, I hope they win it. We always have a good time at Blocks, and they always have something that you need, whether you're looking for propane, whether you're looking for, washer, dryer, anything. They even have propane, for your car. Yeah, they got everything here at Blocks. So treat yourself. Sweeten Creek Road, exit 51. You can't miss it all, 540. And come pinch our cheeks. We're only here for about another half hour.
4: Come get a hug.
1: That's right.
4: Hey, come get a hug from Rizzo, okay? He's got you, all right?
1: All right, it's 105.9 Mountain, Nashville's Classic Rock.
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3: I'm 7 News meteorologist Nicole Collins. We continue to keep shower and storm chances around as we go through the rest of your Friday evening and into the overnight. Overnight lows are dropping down into the upper 50s, lower 60s, and then even through your Saturday. There will be some dry time in there, but continuing to keep rounds of showers and storms possible moving through the area. Afternoon highs are still on the chilly side, only topping off into the lower 70s. Shower and storm chances keep right with us as we go through your Sunday and into Memorial Day Monday, so keep an eye out for showers passing through.
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